two Singaporean hikers who went missing following the eruption of Indonesia's Mount Dukono have been confirmed dead. The victims were identified by their families as 30-year-old Timothy Heng and 27-year-old Shahin Murez Abdul Hamid. Local officials told the Straits Times the two men were found side by side, about 50 metres from the summit, buried under volcanic ash. Credentials are used on other platforms. Two Singaporean hikers

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2: Arsenal have moved to within 2 wins of securing the Premier League title after a dramatic 1-0 victory over West Ham at London Stadium. Leandro Trossard scored the winner in the 83rd minute to restore the Gunners' 5-point lead over Manchester City. But West Ham thought they'd snatched a stoppage-time equaliser through Callum Wilson, only for VAR to rule it out for a foul on Arsenal goalkeeper David Raya after a lengthy review. The result leaves Arsenal closing in on a First League title in 22 years, while the Hammers remain in relegation trouble. There was late drama as well at City Ground, where Nottingham Forest needed only a point against Newcastle to secure their Premier League survival. Harvey Barnes looked to have broken Forest hearts when he fired Newcastle ahead in the 74th minute. But former Magpies midfielder Elliot Anderson came back to haunt his boyhood club, striking an 88th-minute equaliser to seal Forest's place in the Premier League for next season. Elsewhere, Jean-Philippe Mateta salvaged a 2-2 draw for Crystal Palace against Everton, while Aston Villa's hopes of qualifying for next season's Champions League hit after being held to a 2-2 draw by Burnley. Villa remain fifth in the table, but could still be caught by Bournemouth or Brighton with 2 games to go. And finally in Spain, Barcelona have clinched their 29th La Liga title with a 2-0 victory over rivals Real Madrid in El Clásico. Real needed a win at Camp Nou to delay the celebrations, but fell behind in the 9th minute when Marcus Rashford culled in a free kick. Ferran Torres then doubled the lead in the 18th minute as Barcelona sealed the league crown in front of their home fans with 3 games remaining. And that's your sports update. I'm Shahzad Haque.
3: Morning, Sam. Hello there, Steve.
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6: Yay, hey, it's The Morning Drive. Hope you're having a good start to your morning. It's The Flying Dutchman and Lavinia with you. We are about to go live on Facebook.
7: Yes, indeed. We're so, so excited, so happy to welcome, we adore her, yeah? ST Senior Food Correspondent Tan Xue Yin. And she's here to talk about something really interesting.
6: It is the interesting side of F&B. It's the side that we don't see as customers. It's the harsher side.
7: Harsher
6: realities of F&B in today's market.
7: That's right. Ooh, court orders, suppliers chasing for unpaid bills. I mean, the F&B industry is a tough one, yeah?
6: Oh, it's super
7: tough. So we're going to dive into that aspect of it today. Who's really struggling? Who gets blame? Oh, how do businesses keep going even when they're sinking? We've got all these questions and more for her in just a bit. So make sure you are locked into us here on 1FM.
6: We kick off the hour with

0: Samantha Mumba, gotta tell you, it's 9:11 here on your Monday morning, and we have got a very special guest in the studio.
1: Yes, indeed. Let us welcome. She is a favorite, okay? I tell you, every time she comes, it's like suddenly there's sunshine in the studio.
0: True enough.
1: And we are just laughing from start to finish.
2: Aww.
1: I could collect my tears, okay, in a flask. This is so much. Because it's tears of laughter. Oh, my goodness. We are so glad to welcome back to our studio, ST Senior Food Correspondent Tan Xue Yin. My dear, welcome back.
3: Thank you.
1: And looking fabulous as ever.
3: Thank
1: I love
3: you.
1: That.
3: It's my office. Corporate outfit.
0: Oh, office.
1: You know
0: corporate.
1: What? She okay. would be a joy to catch in the corporate world. I mean, like, this is corporate wear.
0: Yeah,
1: nice,
0: yeah,
1: right?
0: Yeah, nice.
1: Ah,
0: absolutely.
1: I like.
3: No. I will fail on all counts.
1: No.
3: Yes.
1: I tell you, she is so fun. Like, have you seen her outfits? They are the best.
0: They're the
1: she's
0: best.
1: She's also food, but she's a lot of fashion as well.
0: Okay.
3: No.
1: Yes. Yes.
0: Today, we're going to talk about the other side of F&B.
1: Yeah.
0: We're going to unpack the harsher realities behind the F&B side. Here, why surviving in the industry has become more complicated, more emotional, more fragile. So we're talking about the food industry, the side diners don't see, the debt collectors, the court orders, the suppliers chasing for payment. Why did you want to deal with this?
3: Okay, so if you're gonna cover restaurants and food in Singapore,
0: yeah.
3: you want to have a whole picture of everything, right? And let me tell you that restaurant suppliers are the first people to know whenever a restaurant is in trouble.
0: Okay? Because their bills are not paid.
3: Right? Because so the guy or the company that supplies your dishwashing detergent, that supplies a restaurant with ice, okay? First sign of trouble, they're the ones to know because your order goes down or you don't pay.
0: Right.
3: And they're always the first people at a restaurant, if you think about it, right? If you've gone in the morning, you walk past a row of restaurants, chances are you see boxes, styrofoam boxes, cardboard boxes outside a restaurant, right? That's suppliers dropping off the ingredients that the restaurant has ordered, right? And they are the ones who really know who is going under. Yeah.
1: Oh.
3: So why would you not want to tell that story?
0: Actually,
3: right?
0: That's quite interesting.
3: Yeah.
0: Right? That's quite interesting.
3: Why wouldn't you want
0: to talk
3: to them, right? And I did some of it last year when I reported on the state of the restaurant industry.
1: Yep.
3: And I told myself, look, I don't care how difficult it is to persuade them to talk, but I need to persuade a few of them to talk because they are the bellwether for the industry.
1: Yep.
3: And I got some of them to talk. And this time, it became easier to persuade them to talk.
1: Why do you think so?
3: A year later.
1: Okay.
3: Yeah, because if you are a supplier and your cash flow is being interrupted by people not paying, you cannot pay for your next batch of things that you're ordering from your purveyors, from your contacts overseas, right?
0: Yeah,
3: and it gums up the entire works. Right? So last year, they were like, no. So one of the suppliers that I spoke to last year said, you know, there are suppliers that will go and hire a debt collector.
0: Wow.
3: Right?
1: Okay.
3: But at that point, it was very far from anybody's, from most people's minds that, you know, they would have to do that, right? But now they do.
1: Wow.
0: So with that in mind, these debt collectors and the legal action and with debt collectors, you start to get a little more aggressive. Who's the real villain here then?
3: I would say the
0: villain is Singapore.
3: Yeah.
0: Because we're not patronizing.
3: Yes, exactly. So you can, if you want to pinpoint the blame on, there's no one entity that you can pin the blame on. You could blame our powerful currency, the Singapore dollar.
0: Yeah.
3: You could blame our powerful passport. Right? You know? Any number of things. You could blame landlords for wanting to jack up the rents, right?
0: Yeah.
3: A great number of people, entities you can blame. But ultimately, It's unproductive.
1: That's true.
3: It's unproductive.
1: That's true.
3: So you want to sit around and do the blame game, or do you want to try and do something about
1: it? Right.
3: And what can you do realistically?
0: Yeah.
3: I mean, often, you know, I think about my job. I'm like, what can you do? What can one person writing a story do, right? Mm-hmm. You know, and it feels so overwhelming sometimes,
0: sure.
3: You know.
0: Yeah.
1: But we're gonna actually talk more about this. We're gonna head onto our Facebook Live and really dive into it. Come and join us.
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0: Alrighty, let's see what's happening road-wise. We've got the PIE towards Changi, an accident after Thompson Road. Again on the PIE towards Changi, an accident after Stevens Road as well. Then the PIE towards Tuas, an accident after Thompson Road. We've got quite a few accidents on the PIE this morning. The PIE towards Changi, a vehicle broken down after the BKE as well. SLE towards the CTE, an accident after Woodlands Avenue 12. A lot of congestion there. Stay within the speed limit, please. Have everyone buckled up. Be safe as you drive today.
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0: Tasman Archer, Sleeping Satellite 926, and we're talking about the problems that face F&B outlets and their suppliers.
1: Yeah,
0: and you were
1: yeah.
0: saying that one of the first signals is when the quality of the meats they order starts to drop.
2: Or quality of the ingredients in general.
1: So you were mentioning about, what was it, wild caught?
2: Yeah, so it's wild caught, line caught fish. Then it kind of slides, you know.
1: Farmed,
2: and then frozen.
0: And you know when a restaurant is in trouble.
1: Where?
0: When he goes to the Tampines Fish Ponds to get his fish, you know. That one major problem already.
2: One of the suppliers that I spoke to, Mr.
1: Yeah.
2: Hong,
1: he
2: was saying that, you know, as part of his job as a supplier, he will go and dine at the restaurant, just go do a welfare check,
0: right,
2: you know.
0: Yeah.
2: And he says you can usually tell from the food if a chef has lost his heart. And I thought that was such a devastating comment, right?
0: Can you imagine what it's like for a chef to lose his heart?
2: Yeah.
0: Oh, wow.
2: And for the diner to be able to taste it.
1: Ouch.
2: That's the thing, right?
1: But you know, F&B I think is also very difficult because the chefs have to, you know, they're focusing on their craft, you know, their passion and all that. But you also have to run a business, which, you may not have a head for, right?
2: Yes.
1: You know, because even if you go and train at those, like, you know, tough kitchens, the Michelin star kitchens and all that, you might not be able to be learning the nuances of running it as a business
2: exactly.
1: and staying afloat. So I can see just how complicated this whole situation
0: is. It's one thing to run a restaurant, it's one thing to run a kitchen. I've got family who does that, and it's very different. Running a restaurant and running a kitchen is two different things.
1: Yeah.
0: And if you have someone who's running a kitchen who also tries to run the restaurant, that's another set of problems altogether.
2: Yes, absolutely. Oh, you need to have a business degree and a culinary degree, right?
1: Yeah. There is not enough time. There's not enough time to get all that.
0: Yeah. So with that in mind, sometimes these businesses continue operating even though they're already in trouble.
1: Okay.
0: Why do people keep pushing on instead of just walking away? Is it reputation? Is it pride? Is it identity? Why do they keep pushing even though they're suffering?
2: It's possibly a combination of all of these. It could be the fact that your lease hasn't come up yet. It could be a sense of like, I'm going to turn this around. Mm. Right? It could be, you know, that kind of delusion, right? And it could also be, pride. It's possibly a mixture of all of this.
0: Right.
2: You know, it's hard.
1: Yeah.
2: And it's hard if that's all you've done in your life.
1: Oh, that's true.
2: How many of us feel that same way as well, right?
0: What
2: would we do if we didn't have our careers?
0: True enough.
1: Yeah, especially a career that you love.
2: Right.
1: That you're good at.
0: Yeah.
2: And these are all very human. These are human beings, right?
0: Yeah.
2: You know,
0: yeah.
2: we're complex people.
0: Yeah.
2: And and you can't blame someone for wanting to save their business, to save something
1: just
2: that they've built over decades, right?
1: Yeah.
2: You can't. There's no price that you can put on that.
0: That's very true.
1: And it's really hard to say when should I pull out from the whole thing, right? Because you're like, no, maybe I'll try this little bit and maybe it'll work.
0: Because
1: maybe
0: it's unlike other businesses where you always have an exit plan.
1: That's right.
0: I think with F&B, it's a bit different.
1: Yeah. Wow. I mean, this is really an eye-opener for me, hearing, from you about what you've actually uncovered with doing this article and all that.
2: Well,
1: I
2: mean, it's always been there, you know. Yeah. I mean, people are telling me that even in good times, people default on payments, right? It's just that it's a little bit more exacerbated now because you know, of the situation we're in and of people, like, not wanting to dine in restaurants.
1: Yeah.
2: And you know, what really freaks me out is sometimes when you go to like a mall or something at lunchtime and you see entire restaurants that are empty.
1: No, that's true.
2: That's true.
1: And I really feel for them because I feel like they're looking at me like, please come.
2: Yeah. and have you noticed how many restaurants now station staff outside
0: to
2: try and reel you in.
0: Yes,
1: but it is a you know, you can't turn your head away from it because it's like it's peak hour and your restaurant is empty. That's not a good look.
2: Yes.
0: Because I've got to say I judge a restaurant by how many people I see sitting in it.
2: I know.
1: Hello, I'm more like, why should it be empty? It shouldn't even be empty.
2: Yeah, yeah. It's lunchtime and you're in a place surrounded by officers, yeah, right? Yeah. Why?
0: Yeah.
2: Right? And you see all these other things about cheaper food coming online, you know, coming restaurants offering cheaper food, you know, and then you have entire restaurants that are built around paying less. So you have like a whole bunch of Italian and French restaurants.
1: Yeah.
0: Yeah.
2: You know, pasta restaurants that offer you a plate of pasta for like, you know, less than $15.
0: Yeah.
1: Yes, yes.
2: You
1: Good
2: know?
1: Lord.
2: Yeah. So all these things are happening and they're responding to us. Responding to how we are dining out now, you know, and what they think we want. Yeah. And I'm not entirely sure diners know what they want.
1: Good point. We're going to carry on this discussion. We're going to jump onto our Facebook Live. Please do come and join us. We're talking about you guys.
2: No.
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5: These are your news headlines. I'm Shahzad Haq. Two Singaporean hikers who went missing following the eruption of Indonesia's Mount Dukono have been confirmed dead. The victims were identified by their families as 30-year-old Timothy Heng and 27-year-old Shahin Murez Abdul Hamid. Local officials told The Straits Times the two men were found side by side about 50 metres from the summit, buried under volcanic ash. The hikers were part of a group of 20 that had trekked despite a climbing ban and exclusion zone around the crater. Singapore's Ministry of Foreign Affairs says it remains in close contact with the families and has thanked Indonesian authorities for the recovery efforts. Singapore's first multiplex, Yishun 10, is set to be redeveloped based on a proposed change to the site's land use. On Saturday, the Urban Redevelopment Authority published the amendment, proposing that the building be primarily for residential purposes, with commercial space on the first story. Opened in May 1992, Yishun 10, also known as GV Yishun, is owned by Frasers Property. Built at a cost of $37 million, the four-story building has 10 strata-titled retail units on the first floor, a Golden Village multiplex with 10 cinema halls and a basement car park. Its tenants include Arnold's Fried Chicken, Sri Murugan's Supermarket and Indian eatery Komala's. An 84-year-old woman was rescued by the SCDF after she was pinned underneath a car near Jalan Besar on Saturday. Authorities say the elderly woman was trapped after an accident near Block 25, Jalan Berseh, at around 10:15 a.m. She was freed using hydraulic rescue equipment and taken conscious to Tan Tock Seng Hospital. According to Shin Min Daily News, it's believed that the car was driven by a private hire driver who was picking up a passenger when the accident occurred. Investigations are ongoing. U.S. President Donald Trump has rejected Iran's latest proposal to end the Middle East war, calling Tehran's terms totally unacceptable. Iran has reportedly sent its latest proposal through Pakistani mediators earlier on Sunday. Mr. Trump's remarks raised the prospect of renewed conflict just weeks after negotiations began. Iran had earlier warned it would retaliate against any new U.S. strikes and would not allow more foreign warships into the Strait of Hormuz. Oil prices, meanwhile, jumped more than 3% after the latest developments raised fears of further disruption to global energy supplies. And finally, Malaysia's considering legal action against tech giant Meta over fake social media accounts impersonating members of royal families. This comes after over 15,000 accounts using the identities of 26 royal family members were discovered in the first 4 months of 2026. The accounts also involved Selangor ruler Sultan Sharafuddin Idris Shah. Authorities say the matter had been raised several times with Meta, but the action taken has been unsatisfactory. The government's looking into penalising Meta for failing to address the issue, with possible fines of 100,000 Malaysian ringgit daily, up to 10 million ringgit.
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0: Alrighty, let's see what's happening road-wise. We've got the PIE towards Changi, an accident after Thompson Road. Again on the PIE towards Changi, an accident after Stevens Road as well. Then the PIE towards Tuas, an accident after Thompson Road. We've got quite a few accidents on the PIE this morning. The PIE towards Changi, a vehicle broken down after the BKE as well. SLE towards the CTE, an accident after Woodlands Avenue 12. A lot of congestion there. Stay within the speed limit, please. Have everyone buckled up. Be safe as you drive today.
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0: It's 1973 and an American singer-songwriter releases yet another single from his studio album, Calumet. The man in question is Lobo, and we all know him from Me and You and a Dog Named Boo.
1: That's right.
0: Right?
1: Yes,
0: we
1: yes.
0: do. We do. But this song only reached number 22 on the Billboard Hot 100 and number 4 on the Adult Contemporary charts. And yet, it has become one of Lobo's signature songs. Here it is from 1973, How Can I Tell Her About You?

0: the hits.
1: Okay.
2: Wow, what a great discussion.
1: It's a fabulous discussion.
2: I think we've chanced upon a solution to this issue.
1: And the person who will run the business as well.
2: Yeah. Oh, man.
1: Okay, so how did covering the business side of the food, change the way you personally dine out? Has it changed? And, you know, what you think of restaurants?
3: Okay, when I dine out, it's with my heart, not with my brain.
2: Sure. Okay.
3: You know? Yeah. So, on any given day, it is a very sort of, what do I feel like? Mm. Right? Mm. And, you know, I get invited to all sorts of places. And 95%, I say no. Right? Because I want to choose where I want to eat. What I want to eat, how I want to eat, when I want to eat, right?
1: Yeah.
3: So it's a decision of what moves me that day or what, you know. And I hate to tell you this, but I mean I don't cook well, but I like eating at home.
1: Okay. Yeah. That's very interesting because that leads us into our quick fire questions.
2: It does, oh, man. Okay. That's it.
1: So because you know, you have your likes, it's when, where, and what you want to eat. So let's try the quick fire questions. Lard or health?
2: Lard. Yay!
1: My girl!
2: Oh, no. Actually,
4: now, then we will be competing because I love the fat.
3: Oh, I will arm wrestle you.
4: Really? Okay.
3: I will arm wrestle you for chiaota.
4: I got to tell you this to your face. I love you so much. Have the lard. It's okay.
1: Oh, wow. She's not fighting you.
4: Yeah, no. I really do love you.
1: Queue
4: okay.
1: 1 hour for food. Yes or no?
3: No.
1: Never give?
3: No.
4: They'll give you extra lard.
3: No.
4: Okay.
1: Okay. Last question. If the service is terrible, but the food is amazing, would you go back?
3: Okay. Amazing.
1: The food's really amazing, but the service is the pits.
4: Unforgettable. Really good.
3: If I'm not paying a service charge, yes.
4: Oh.
3: If I'm paying a service charge, no.
1: You mean have listeners that don't serve service charge, man?
3: Yeah. If it's a grumpy hawker.
1: Oh, grumpy hawker. True.
3: Yeah, I would.
1: Yeah.
3: Yeah. Okay. If it's a proper restaurant, you're charging me, what,
1: I expect
3: 10%,
1: service. Yeah.
3: No, absolutely not.
1: Wow, even if the food is amazing.
3: Even if the food is amazing.
4: I think I like
3: because
4: the way that she draws the line.
3: Because
4: there are
3: other amazing restaurants where they take
4: care
3: of you.
4: Absolutely.
3: Right?
4: Yeah. Oh.
1: I agree.
4: What a great article. Please do go and check it out.
3: Please,
4: you can head on over to straitstimes.com and better yet, pick up at the Straits Times your own copy and read all about it. Thank you, my dear.
3: Thank you
1: for
4: joining us here on the show.
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7: Hey there, it's going to be thundery showers and temperatures are hitting a high of 33.
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1: Alrighty, let's see what's happening road-wise. We've got the PIE towards Changi, an accident after Thompson Road. Again on the PIE towards Changi, an accident after Stevens Road as well. Then the PIE towards Tuas, an accident after Thompson Road. We've got quite a few accidents on the PIE this morning. The PIE towards Changi, a vehicle broken down after the BKE as well. SLE towards the CTE, an accident after Woodlands Avenue 12. A lot of congestion there. Stay within the speed limit, please. Have everyone buckled up. 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

0: Mountain Crows, Mr. Jones, it's 9:54, the morning drive with the Flying Dutchman and Lavinia. Thanks so much for having us on all morning. Hope you've enjoyed your morning.
1: Yes.
0: Big congratulations to Nitin, who is our winner from our discussion topic this morning.
1: Yes, for his chime in, but also his singing.
0: Yes.
1: Completed with bird sounds in the background.
0: It was quite something.
1: There was
0: Nitin walks away with a very special Jeju-inspired performance dining experience worth $400 from Jeju Hanyo. Congratulations, Nitin. Well done. Also, a big thank you to Shui Yun for coming in. That was a great discussion.
1: Indeed. What a great chat. I mean, really,
0: that whole back end of F&B.
1: I would not have known all that, you know. So it's really quite an interesting discussion. I think it's something that really we could dive even further in.
0: Probably.
1: And, it's... Please do check out the article, be in the know of it.
0: Yeah, absolutely. Sean Wee is going to take you through the rest of the morning and through lunch. We're going to be back up tomorrow morning at 6 a.m. Going to leave you with this. Many times you hear people say, well, what did he expect me to do?
1: Yeah.
0: Or what do you expect me to do? You did this. Now, what do you expect me to do? Always remember that your reaction is your responsibility.
1: Wow.
0: Have a great day.
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2: These are your news headlines. I'm Shahzad Haq. The National University of Singapore and Singapore Institute of Management have asked staff and students to reset their passwords following a global data breach. Both institutions were affected by a cyber attack last Thursday that disrupted the Canvas learning platform worldwide. NUS says access to Canvas has been restricted until May 14th, with only selected users granted entry for critical purposes. SIM has also advised users to change their passwords, especially if the same credentials are used on other platforms. A 56-year-old man has died after his car crashed into a tree along Clementi Avenue 2 yesterday evening. The police were alerted to the accident involving two cars at about 6:10 p.m. The driver was unconscious when taken to the National University Hospital and later died. Images online showed a black sedan wrapped around a tree on a lane divider, with debris strewn on both sides. Police investigations are ongoing. Two Singaporeans have been sentenced to community service in Johor after being caught for littering. They were among 16 people caught for disposing of cigarette butts, plastic bottles and drink cans in public places. The offenders carried out their community service for 2 hours yesterday at a parking area of a shopping mall in Johor Bahru. They were also fined up to 2,000 Malaysian ringgit each. The punishment is part of a series of community service orders implemented by the state to deter people from littering. In world news, US President Donald Trump will press Chinese President Xi Jinping on Iran when the two leaders meet in Beijing this week. The White House says the summit will focus largely on easing trade tensions between the world's two biggest economies, but discussions are also expected to cover tariffs, Taiwan, and AI. US officials say Mr. Trump is expected to raise concerns over China's ties with Iran, including oil sales and dual-use goods. The two leaders are also expected to discuss a year-long trade truce agreed to last October. South Korea is seeing a rare rise in births, though the country still faces a deep demographic decline. Nearly 23,000 babies were born in February, the highest figure for the month in 7 years. The 13.6% increase was also the biggest February jump since records began in 1981. The rise follows an increase in marriages since mid-2022. South Korea's fertility rate edged up from 0.75 to 0.8 last year, still far below the 2.1 needed to maintain the population.
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1: In the Music Mansion, I've got the Titanic song. Celine Dion is coming up soon. I've also got a prize for this week on my show. It is Thunderwear. Yep, my favorite brand of underwear. Thunderwear is the prize. I'll tell you all about it later. I'm going to start though with No Doubt. Just a Girl. This is Shan here. It's 1FM.

0: It is 1 FM. This is the Music Mansion. How was your weekend? Mother's Day yesterday. I hope you did something nice for your wife or your mum. And just another reminder of the public service announcement. I actually talked about it yesterday. Husbands, boyfriends, please remember you can't buy practical gifts for your woman. When it comes to Valentine's, birthdays, Christmas, you cannot be buying them home appliances, anything to do with housework. You just can't do it, all right? The irony is, of course, if we could do it, we would have so many nice appliances at home. We would have smeg everything. Kettles, toasters, everything.
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0: I Miss You by Climax on 1FM. It's a Shan here. It is the Music Mansion. My great songs on the way. Whitney Houston. Also want to look at the sports news from the weekend. And of course, the question we're all asking, when will Arsenal win the title? What date can they win it? All right, let's look at the sports. That's coming up soon.
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3: These are your news headlines. I'm Shazad Haque. The National University of Singapore and Singapore Institute of Management have asked staff and students to reset their passwords following a global data breach. Both institutions were affected by a cyber attack last Thursday that disrupted the Canvas learning platform worldwide. NUS says access to Canvas has been restricted until May 14th, with only selected users granted entry for critical purposes. SIM has also advised users to change their passwords, especially if the same credentials are used on other platforms. A 56-year-old man has died after his car crashed into a tree along Clementi Avenue 2 yesterday evening. The police were alerted to the accident involving two cars at about 6:10 p.m. The driver was unconscious when taken to the National University Hospital and later died. Images online showed a black sedan wrapped around a tree on a lane divider, with debris strewn on both sides. Police investigations are ongoing. Two Singaporeans have been sentenced to community service in Johor after being caught for littering. They were among 16 people caught for disposing of cigarette butts, plastic bottles, and drink cans in public places. The offenders carried out their community service for 2 hours yesterday at a parking area of a shopping mall in Johor Bahru. They were also fined up to 2,000 Malaysian ringgit each. The punishment is part of a series of community service orders implemented by the state to deter people from littering. In world news, US President Donald Trump will press Chinese President Xi Jinping on Iran when the two leaders meet in Beijing this week. The White House says the summit will focus largely on easing trade tensions between the world's two biggest economies, but discussions are also expected to cover tariffs, Taiwan, and AI. U.S. officials say Mr. Trump is expected to raise concerns over China's ties with Iran, including oil sales and dual-use goods. The two leaders are also expected to discuss a year-long trade truce agreed to last October. South Korea is seeing a rare rise in births, though the country still faces a deep demographic decline. Nearly 23,000 babies were born in February, the highest figure for the month in 7 years. The 13.6% increase was also the biggest February jump since records began in 1981. The rise follows an increase in marriages since mid-2022. South Korea's fertility rate edged up from 0.75 to 0.8 last year, still far below the 2.1 needed to maintain the population.
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0: SLE towards CTE, a breakdown at Upper Thompson Road. AYE towards MCE, breakdown at Buena Vista. And CTE towards AYE, reports of heavy traffic at the PIE 2 Changi exit.
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0: 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Shan here with you on a Monday. Let's take a check on the weekend football.
1: The Music Mansion with Shan Wee. The yellow card.
0: All right, coming towards the end of the football season. So the important game was Arsenal versus West Ham. And Trossard scored a late goal for Arsenal. Then there was an even later equaliser by West Ham, but VAR judged it to be a no goal because the goalkeeper was impeded. So a 1-0 for Arsenal. They are now 5 points clear of Manchester City. Their next game is going to be Wednesday night when Man City will play Crystal Palace. And in Spain, La Liga has been completed. Well, there are still 3 games of the season left, but Barcelona are champions. It was the perfect setting because it was El Clasico, where Barcelona were playing Real Madrid and they had a 2-0 win, which gave them enough points to be declared the champions of La Liga, Barcelona.
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0: As expected, thundery showers in the afternoon.
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0: That is Cherish by Kool and the Gang on 1FM. This is Shan here with you. I'm going to be playing my daily musical game. It's called Synonym Rolls. And this week I do have a prize. This prize is worth $150. It is merch from Thunderwear. All right, so this is my favorite underwear brand, boxers and briefs, very bright, fun colors and designs, cooling fabrics. If you want to go and look at their website, it is thunderwear.asia. And they are also stocked in places like Takashimaya. So yes, $150 worth of merch from Thunderwear is going to be the prize for Synonym Rolls. That is coming up soon.
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2: These are your news headlines. I'm Shahzad Haque. Two Singaporean hikers who went missing following the eruption of Indonesia's Mount Dukono have been confirmed dead. The victims were identified by their families as 30-year-old Timothy Heng and 27-year-old Shahin Murez Abdul Hamid. Local officials told the Straits Times the two men were found side by side, about 50 metres from the summit, buried under volcanic ash. The hikers were part of a group of 20 that had trekked despite a climbing ban and exclusion zone around the crater. Singapore's Ministry of Foreign Affairs says it remains in close contact with the families and has thanked Indonesian authorities for the recovery efforts. The National University of Singapore and Singapore Institute of Management have asked staff and students to reset their passwords following a global data breach. Both institutions were affected by a cyber attack last Thursday that disrupted the Canvas learning platform worldwide. NUS says access to Canvas has been restricted until May 14th, with only selected users granted entry for critical purposes. SIM has also advised users to change their passwords, especially if the same credentials are used on other platforms. In Thailand, former Prime Minister Thaksin Shinawat has been released from prison after serving about 8 months behind bars. The 76-year-old was greeted by hundreds of supporters as he walked out of a Bangkok prison this morning. Thaksin had returned to Thailand in 2023 after 15 years in self-exile to serve a prison sentence linked to abuse of power and conflicts of interest during his time in office. He was later ordered back to prison after a court ruled he had wrongly stayed in hospital to avoid jail time. US President Donald Trump has rejected Iran's latest proposal to end the Middle East war, calling Tehran's terms totally unacceptable. Iran had reportedly sent its latest proposal through Pakistani mediators earlier on Sunday. Mr. Trump's remarks raised the prospect of renewed conflict just weeks after negotiations began. Iran had earlier warned it would retaliate against new US strikes and would not allow more foreign ships into the Strait of Hormuz. Meanwhile, oil prices rose more than 3% this morning amid concerns over further disruption to global energy supplies, while gold prices slipped. A French passenger evacuated from the hantavirus-hit cruise ship MV Hondius is showing symptoms of the illness. French officials say one of five passengers flown home yesterday developed symptoms during the repatriation flight. All five have been placed in strict isolation for medical tests and treatment. Three passengers have died from the Andy strain of hantavirus, which is the only type that can transmit from person to person. The World Health Organization says all former passengers are considered high-risk contacts and will require 42 days of medical supervision.
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5: It is The Music Mansion, a very big song on the way, a very long song. November Rain is coming up. I'm also going to be playing my daily musical game I call Synonym Rolls, and I do have a prize for this week. $150 worth of merch from Thunderwear. Yeah, very, very cool boxers and briefs. Thunderwear is on the way. That game is coming up. First, Duran Duran, 1FM. A very big song on the way, a very long song. November.

0: That's Release Me, or Wilson Phillips on 1FM. This is Shan here. It's the Music Mansion. And a very big song coming up next. November Rain is happening. But first, I want to play my daily game. I call it Synonym Rolls. And this week, I do have a prize. You're going to get $150 to go and spend on merch from Thunderwear. Thunderwear doing boxers and briefs. Not just for men, actually. There's a women's range as well. And you can find out more about them online. Thunderwear.asia. But there will be a prize for the first correct WhatsApp message that comes through today. And the idea is I take a song title, but I change all of the words to synonyms. You have to solve it. So I'll give you a quick example from last week. I said the clue was three-sided surreal romance shape. And that is Bizarre Love Triangle. All right, so you get the idea. Let's see if you can solve today's clue.
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0: Synonym Rolls, Synonym Rolls. All right, today's track is an 80s song, and your clue is stride in the manner of a Northeast African. Stride in the manner of a Northeastern African. Okay, what song title am I looking for? Quickly send me your WhatsApp message. 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And the number, of course, is 88550913.
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0: That's Boyzone on 1FM. Shan here with you on a Monday. And every weekday, I play my game Synonym Roles, whether I have a prize or not. But this week, I do have a prize for you. $150 of merch from Thunderwear. How did you do with today's clue?
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0: Synonym Roles. Synonym Roles. Alright, I told you today's song was an 80s song, and the clue was stride in the manner of a northeastern African. I was looking for walk like an EG.

0: And thanks for the WhatsApp messages coming through. The first correct message and my winner today is Raymond. Congratulations. You're winning $150 of merch from Thunderwear. And if you didn't win today, you'll have a chance at this time tomorrow for the same game.
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3: These are your news headlines. I'm Shahzad Haque. Two Singaporean hikers who went missing following the eruption of Indonesia's Mount Dukono have been confirmed dead. The victims were identified by their families as 30-year-old Timothy Heng and 27-year-old Shahin Murez Abdul Hamid. Local officials told the Straits Times the two men were found side by side, about 50 metres from the summit, buried under volcanic ash. The hikers were part of a group of 20 that had trekked despite a climbing ban and exclusion zone around the crater. Singapore's Ministry of Foreign Affairs says it remains in close contact with the families and has thanked Indonesian authorities for the recovery efforts. The National University of Singapore and Singapore Institute of Management have asked staff and students to reset their passwords following a global data breach. Both institutions were affected by a cyber attack last Thursday that disrupted the Canvas learning platform worldwide. NUS says access to Canvas has been restricted until May 14th, with only selected users granted entry for critical purposes. SIM has also advised users to change their passwords, especially if the same credentials are used on other platforms. In Thailand, former Prime Minister Thaksin Shinawat has been released from prison after serving about 8 months behind bars. The 76-year-old was greeted by hundreds of supporters as he walked out of a Bangkok prison this morning. Thaksin had returned to Thailand in 2023 after 15 years in self-exile to serve a prison sentence linked to abuse of power and conflicts of interest during his time in office. He was later ordered back to prison after a court ruled he had wrongly stayed in hospital to avoid jail time. US President Donald Trump has rejected Iran's latest proposal to end the Middle East war, calling Tehran's terms totally unacceptable. Iran had reportedly sent its latest proposal through Pakistani mediators earlier on Sunday. Mr. Trump's remarks raised the prospect of renewed conflict just weeks after negotiations began. Iran had earlier warned it would retaliate against new US strikes and would not allow more foreign ships into the Strait of Hormuz. Meanwhile, oil prices rose more than 3% this morning amid concerns over further disruption to global energy supplies, while gold prices slipped. A French passenger evacuated from the hantavirus-hit cruise ship MV Hondius is showing symptoms of the illness. French officials say one of five passengers flown home yesterday developed symptoms during the repatriation flight. All five have been placed in strict isolation for medical tests and treatment. Three passengers have died from the Andes strain of hantavirus, which is the only type that can transmit from person to person. The World Health Organization says all former passengers are considered high-risk contacts and will require 42 days of medical supervision.
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0: Just to mention the TPE towards PIE, there was an accident at Loyang Avenue exit.
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0: This is 1FM, Shan with you. I was once big in Japan. So I'm an extremely tall person, in case you've never seen me before. 1.94 meters tall. And I lived in Japan about 20 years ago. Yeah, for like a one year stint. And so I felt very, very big in Japan, especially when standing in elevators. All right, as I am this like strange lone Empire State Building amongst much smaller people. I especially felt it in elevators. This is many years ago now, 20 years ago when I was an English teacher in Japan for 1 year. Yeah. And actually at the weekend, my wife and I watched a movie, which is a very sweet movie. I definitely recommend it, and it's very evocative of that time when I was in Japan. It's called Rental Family. All right, so it's on Disney Plus, in case you have it, and Brendan Fraser stars. So Brendan Fraser's in this sort of phase of his career where he plays these like sad-faced middle-aged men, but he's really good in it. He's a foreigner living in Japan. And he finds himself, he falls into this random job where he plays like a rental family member. So, for example, he pretends to be this girl's long-lost biological father, for example. But it's all an attempt to help people, and it's a very sweet movie if you want to go and look for it. It's set in Tokyo, in Japan. It is called Rental Family.
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0: 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We're expecting thundery showers in the afternoon.
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0: This is 1FM. Stay Forever is by Joey Lawrence. And you are in the Music Mansion. Thanks for joining me in the mansion every weekday from 10 to 1. And looking ahead, we do have TLC. I've also got this one from Daniel Bedingfield. For all the lovers out there, Daniel Bedingfield's coming up. I've also got the latest news headlines in just a few minutes.
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1: These are your news headlines. I'm Shahzad Haque. China has officially announced the three-day state visit of US President Donald Trump, which begins on Wednesday. Mr. Trump and Chinese President Xi Jinping are expected to discuss issues including Iran, Taiwan, artificial intelligence, and nuclear weapons. US officials also say both sides are weighing an extension of their rare earth minerals agreement. The leaders of the world's two largest economies will hold their first face-to-face talks in more than 6 months as they try to stabilize ties strained by trade tensions and the Iran conflict. At least six Singaporean tourists were reportedly injured on Saturday after a minibus crash in East Java, Indonesia. Local media say the vehicle was travelling down a mountainous route from Mount Bromo when it crashed into another vehicle before slamming into an electric post. Eight passengers, including the six Singaporeans, suffered injuries ranging from facial cuts to bruises and were taken to hospital. Police say the person driving the minibus at the time was not the designated driver, after the original driver reportedly became exhausted during the downhill journey. Back home, the Land Transport Authority says it will switch off most live traffic camera feeds from June 30th as part of the transition to the next generation ERP system. LTA told the Straits Times that key traffic information and congestion alerts will instead be provided directly through ERP2 onboard units from January next year. Only feeds covering the Woodlands and Tuas checkpoints, as well as Sentosa Gateway, will remain. Some electronic traffic signboards will also be removed progressively. More educational institutions in Singapore could be affected by the global cyber attack on the Canvas online learning platform. Cybersecurity experts estimate that as many as 18 local universities and private education institutions may have been impacted. Among those advising users to reset passwords are the National University of Singapore, Singapore Institute of Management, and NTUC Learning. Affected users are urged to change their passwords. The ransomware group Shiny Hunters has claimed responsibility for the attack, which disrupted the Canvas platform used by more than 8,000 schools worldwide. And in sports, Singapore tenpin bowler Niu Hui Fen has clinched her sixth Professional Women's Bowling Association title at the Northern Colorado Open. The 34-year-old secured her first title of the 2026 season after beating American Stephanie Zavala 228-202 in the final and picked up a check for about $24,000 Singapore dollars. The win comes just a week after Niu finished runner-up at the Rockford Open. Six other Singaporeans also featured in the tournament, including Cherie Tan, who finished in 17th place, and Bernice Lim in 18th.
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3: I just gone past 12 noon on your Monday. It's a brand new week. You're in the Music Mansion. I've got some epic songs on the way. U2, Where the Streets Have No Name. That is coming out real soon. But first, this one is called Creep. TLC. This is Shan with you, 1FM 91.3.

0: That is Tight Fit on 1FM 91.3. This is Shan in the Music Mansion. I've got U2, Where the Streets Have No Name. That song is coming up next. But first, I do have a message, especially for the ladies out there. 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So insomnia can slow down your metabolism. 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

0: It's Bobby Brown on 1FM. You are in the Music Mansion. I'm going to have a throwback song coming up next from Captain and Tennille. So they took their name from the fact that the husband, his name was Daryl Dragon, he was in the habit of wearing a captain's hat whenever he played and performed, and he got nicknamed Captain Keyboard. And then his wife was Tony Tennille, was her name. Captain and Tennille are going to be coming up next.
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7: These are your news headlines. I'm Shahzad Haque. China has officially announced the 3-day state visit of US President Donald Trump, which begins on Wednesday. Mr. Trump and Chinese President Xi Jinping are expected to discuss issues including Iran, Taiwan, artificial intelligence, and nuclear weapons. US officials also say both sides are weighing an extension of their rare earth minerals agreement. The leaders of the world's two largest economies will hold their first face-to-face talks in more than 6 months as they try to stabilize ties strained by trade tensions and the Iran conflict. At least 6 Singaporean tourists were reportedly injured on Saturday after a minibus crash in East Java, Indonesia. Local media say the vehicle was travelling down a mountainous route from Mount Bromo when it crashed into another vehicle before slamming into an electric post. 8 passengers, including the 6 Singaporeans, suffered injuries ranging from facial cuts to bruises and were taken to hospital. Police say the person driving the minibus at the time was not the designated driver, after the original driver reportedly became exhausted during the downhill journey. Back home, the Land Transport Authority says it will switch off most live traffic camera feeds from June 30th as part of the transition to the next generation ERP system. LTA told the Straits Times that key traffic information and congestion alerts will instead be provided directly through ERP2 onboard units from January next year. Only feeds covering the Woodlands and Tuas checkpoints, as well as Sentosa Gateway, will remain. Some electronic traffic signboards will also be removed progressively. More educational institutions in Singapore could be affected by the global cyber attack on the Canvas online learning platform. Cybersecurity experts estimate that as many as 18 local universities and private education institutions may have been impacted. Among those advising users to reset passwords are the National University of Singapore, Singapore Institute of Management, and NTUC Learning. Affected users are urged to change their passwords. The ransomware group Shiny Hunters has claimed responsibility for the attack, which disrupted the Canvas platform used by more than 8,000 schools worldwide. And in sports, Singapore tenpin bowler Niu Hui Fen has clinched her 6th Professional Women's Bowling Association title at the Northern Colorado Open. The 34-year-old secured her first title of the 2026 season after beating American Stephanie Zavala 228-202 in the final and picked up a check for about $24,000 Singapore dollars. The win comes just a week after Niu finished runner-up at the Rockford Open. 6 other Singaporeans also featured in the tournament, including Cherie Tan, who finished in 17th place, and Bernice Lim in 18th.
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0: 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And SLE towards CTE, a breakdown at Upper Thompson Road.
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0: High Enough is Damn Yankees on 1FM. It's a Monday, start of a new week. Let's take a look at today's date.
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0: All right, what was happening on this day? 11th of May, back in 1985, this was the number one song in America. So Crazy for You was actually written for a movie. A movie called Vision Quest, starring Matthew Modine. And Madonna actually appears in one scene. She is performing in a bar. And that was the first time Madonna was ever in a movie. That was on this day in 1985. All right, the 11th of May in 1999, Ricky Martin released his breakthrough album and song. So Ricky Martin had released four albums previously, but all in Spanish. And then this was his first English album, self-titled. It was titled Ricky Martin, and was led by the mega hit, Livin' La Vida Loca. So this was in 1999. On this exact same day, it was a birthday. It was the birth of Sabrina Carpenter, one of the biggest pop stars in the world today. So Sabrina Carpenter was first famous for a Disney TV show called Girl Meets World, which is a spin-off of Boy Meets World. Do you remember that? I remember it growing up. So the idea was that she was the daughter of Corey and Topanga from the original TV show. Do you remember? So that was her first famous thing. And then she went on to a music career with songs such as Espresso. Sabrina Carpenter is turning 27 today.
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0: Patti LaBelle with Michael McDonald. That is On My Own. This is 1FM. It is Shan here with you in the Music Mansion. This week I do have a prize, $150 to go and spend at Thunderwear. This is my favorite brand of boxers and briefs. So you'll have that prize again tomorrow on my show. Phil also has a prize. Let me see. It's a food prize if you love mala. He'll tell you all about it. Phil is up next into the studio. He's with you until 4 o'clock on your Monday on 1FM.
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2: These are your news headlines. I'm Shahzad Haque. The family of a Singaporean hiker killed in Indonesia's Mount Dukono eruption says he died trying to help others escape. 30-year-old Timothy Heng was among two Singaporeans who died after the volcano erupted on Friday. The other victim was 27-year-old Shahin Murez Abdul Hamid. Mr. Heng's stepsister told The Straits Times that Indonesian guides said he could have evacuated with the rest of the group, but chose to go back up the mountain to help another climber. The families are now working with Singapore and Indonesian authorities to identify and repatriate the bodies home. A pilot program that prepares Muslim couples for parenthood and family life will now become a permanent fixture. Called Achieving Resilient and Inspiring Families, or ARIF, the scheme focuses on issues related to pre-pregnancy, pregnancy, parenting, and early childhood. The program, which started in September 2022, will now come under Bersamamu, an initiative under the Registry of Muslim Marriages. Bersamamu supports Muslim couples through their marriage journey and early years of family life. Acting Minister in Charge for Muslim Affairs, Faisal Ibrahim, says couples will now be able to access support and resources earlier and more easily. A teenager has been charged with assaulting influencer Amos Yee at an anime convention. Bosco Chun Ho Wang, 18, allegedly punched and kicked Yee on Saturday and faces one count each of assault and being a public nuisance. Video circulating online showed a person in cosplay punching, kicking and stomping on a man as passers-by looked on. Yee had been banned from the convention after announcing his intention to attend. Event organizers said the altercation occurred after Yee had left the convention grounds. Chun was offered bail of $5,000 and will return to court on June 2nd. In international news, US President Donald Trump has rejected Iran's latest proposal to end the conflict in the Strait of Hormuz, calling Tehran's terms totally unacceptable. Reports say Tehran's proposal, which was sent through Pakistani mediators, included an immediate end to fighting across the region, a halt to the US naval blockade, and guarantees against further attacks on Iran. In return, Iran was expected to reopen shipping routes through the Strait of Hormuz. The proposal, however, reportedly did not address Iran's nuclear program, which is a key demand of the United States. Meanwhile, tensions remain high in the Gulf after a series of attacks over the weekend raised concerns about the fragile ceasefire in the region. A drone strike briefly set a cargo vessel ablaze off Qatar in the Persian Gulf. The United Arab Emirates and Kuwait also reported intercepting hostile drones. Israeli strikes in Lebanon have also continued despite disagreements over whether Lebanon was covered under earlier ceasefire arrangements linked to the Iran conflict.
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5: Happy Monday. I hope you're off to a fabulous start to your week. Looking forward to more good days ahead. And on the show today, a brand new prize to be won in the Lincoln Challenge. I'll tell you more about that in a bit. For starters, let's get on with the music. Soft Cell and Tainted Love.

0: 1FM 91.3, Good Times, Greatest Hits, Aqua, and Turn Back Time. If only we can do that. You know, there are times when I wish I could do, you know, just turn back time, but that's not possible, as we all know. Just wishful thinking on my part. Philip Chu with you this afternoon. I hope you had an excellent weekend, splendid Mother's Day celebration as well, and are totally recharged for the work week ahead. Still to come, Pat Benatar. And after this, we're going to hear from the Foo Fighters.
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0: 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The Backstreet Boys, Larger Than Life, which was a kind of like a thank you letter to the fans for sticking with the band through their ups and downs, because, you know, leading up to the album release, they did experience many of the downs in their personal and professional lives, like a lawsuit against their manager, for instance, because he pocketed millions of their earnings, and also a 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Now, this week, you got a prize for you to win $100 worth of dining vouchers from Nanyang Lala Bar. Now, they offer a unique mix of comfort food as well as curated drinks in a lively setting, where you'll also be able to enjoy their signature Lala Hot Pot and their newly launched Mala Lala Hot Pot. 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
3: These are your news headlines. I'm Shahzad Haq. The family of a Singaporean hiker killed in Indonesia's Mount Dukono eruption says he died trying to help others escape. 30-year-old Timothy Heng was among two Singaporeans who died after the volcano erupted on Friday. The other victim was 27-year-old Shahin Murez Abdul Hamid. Mr. Heng's stepsister told The Straits Times that Indonesian guides said he could have evacuated with the rest of the group, but chose to go back up the mountain to help another climber. The families are now working with Singapore and Indonesian authorities to identify and repatriate the body's home. A pilot program that prepares Muslim couples for parenthood and family life will now become a permanent fixture. Called Achieving Resilient and Inspiring Families, or ARIF, the scheme focuses on issues related to pre-pregnancy, pregnancy, parenting, and early childhood. The program, which started in September 2022, will now come under Bersamamu, an initiative under the Registry of Muslim Marriages. Bersamamu supports Muslim couples through their marriage journey and early years of family life. Acting Minister in Charge for Muslim Affairs, Faisal Ibrahim, says couples will now be able to access support and resources earlier and more easily. A teenager has been charged with assaulting influencer Amos Yee at an anime convention. Bosco Chun Ho Wang, 18, allegedly punched and kicked Yee on Saturday and faces one count each of assault and being a public nuisance. Video circulating online showed a person in cosplay punching, kicking and stomping on a man as passers-by looked on. Yee had been banned from the convention after announcing his intention to attend. Event organizers said the altercation occurred after Yee had left the convention grounds. Chun was offered bail of $5,000 and will return to court on June 2nd. In international news, US President Donald Trump has rejected Iran's latest proposal to end the conflict in the Strait of Hormuz, calling Tehran's terms totally unacceptable. Reports say Tehran's proposal, which was sent through Pakistani mediators, included an immediate end to fighting across the region, a halt to the US naval blockade, and guarantees against further attacks on Iran. In return, Iran was expected to reopen shipping routes through the Strait of Hormuz. The proposal, however, reportedly did not address Iran's nuclear program, which is a key demand of the United States. Meanwhile, tensions remain high in the Gulf after a series of attacks over the weekend raised concerns about the fragile ceasefire in the region. A drone strike briefly set a cargo vessel ablaze off Qatar in the Persian Gulf. The United Arab Emirates and Kuwait also reported intercepting hostile drones. Israeli strikes in Lebanon have also continued despite disagreements over whether Lebanon was covered under earlier ceasefire arrangements linked to the Iran conflict.
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0: A couple of vehicle breakdowns to be aware of if you're driving now. On the KJE towards the PIE after Woodlands Road, and on the PIE towards Changi after Thompson Road in Lane 4. And also to look out for roadworks on the TPE towards the PIE after Elias Road.
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0: 1FM 91.3, good times, greatest hits. Wonderwall, or rather, Hungry Eyes it is. That's Eric Carmen, a song that did its part in helping the Dirty Dancing soundtrack sell over 48 million copies worldwide, along with, of course, the other hits from it. I've Had the Time of My Life, and She's Like the Wind, to name a few, or a couple. There's a segment called the 60-Minute Music Takeover that happens on Fridays, where I play the music selection sent in by one lucky listener between 3 and 4 p.m. If that sounds something that you want to be part of, well, send over that list by WhatsApp at 8855-0913 with the keyword takeover. Your name as well is very important. 15 songs should do it, a mix of hit songs from the 70s, 80s, 90s, and early 2000s, those that you hear on 1FM, okay? All right, after I share with you the weather outlook, it's NSYNC.
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0: All right, weather-wise for us, cloudy and a little bit of a sun as well. High of 34 degrees Celsius.
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0: 1FM 91.3, good times, greatest hits. Yeah, now I can talk about Oasis. Wonderwall. You know, did you know that they were originally called Rain? That's right, Rain, before Liam Gallagher renamed them Oasis after he saw a poster featuring another Manchester band in spiral carpets who were due to perform at Oasis Leisure Centre in Swindon. So yeah, the name actually came from a venue. I think it's way better than Rain, the more I think about it. I mean, there really is a singer called Rain. News headlines on the way. Before that, a soft rock favorite, Love Bites by Def Leppard.
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2: These are your news headlines. I'm Jamit Singh. The LTA says it will switch off most live traffic camera feeds from June 30th as part of the transition to the next generation ERP system. LTA told The Straits Times that key traffic information and congestion alerts will instead be provided directly through ERP2 onboard units from January next year. Only feeds covering the Woodlands and Tuas checkpoints, as well as Sentosa Gateway, will remain. Some electronic traffic signboards will also be removed progressively. Singapore is planning to build a second metal recycling plant as pressure grows on its waste management system. The National Environment Agency says the new facility could begin operating by 2028 to help reduce the amount of waste sent to Pulau Semakau, Singapore's only landfill. The plant will recover metals such as iron, steel, copper and aluminium from incinerated waste ash. Pulau Semakau is expected to run out of space by 2035. Singapore Cycling Network has expanded again with around 30 kilometres of new bike paths added in Bukit Batok, Clementi, Jurong West and Queenstown. The LTA says the new paths will make it easier for cyclists and personal mobility device users to travel around their neighbourhoods for both commuting and leisure. More than 50 bus stops have also been fitted with detour lanes, allowing cyclists and scooter users to bypass bus stop crowds more safely. The LTA aims to build about 1,300 kilometres of bike paths across Singapore by 2030. In Thailand, former Prime Minister Thaksin Shinawat has been released from prison after serving about 8 months behind bars. The 76-year-old was greeted by hundreds of supporters as he walked out of a Bangkok prison this morning after being granted parole. Thaksin returned to Thailand in 2023 after 15 years in self-exile to serve a sentence linked to abuse of power and conflicts of interest during his time in office. He was later ordered back to prison after a court ruled he had wrongly stayed in hospital to avoid jail time. Thai authorities say he must now wear an electronic ankle monitor for the remainder of his sentence. More than 40 countries are set to meet today to discuss a European-led naval mission aimed at protecting ships travelling through the Strait of Hormuz. The countries are expected to offer demining, escort and air policing capabilities as part of a defensive mission led by Britain and France aimed at reassuring commercial vessels using the waterway. However, Iran has warned that any deployment of foreign naval forces in the area would be viewed as an escalation of the conflict and would trigger a military response.
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5: Hey there, thanks for staying with us. I hope it's been a really excellent start to the week for you. There are more good songs in this hour to make it even better, including hits by Lisa Stansfield, Texas, In Excess, and this one by Chesney Hawks.

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0: One of them, 91.3, good times. Greatest hits, Faith Hill, This Kiss. Philip Hugh playing the songs that you know and enjoy each and every time you listen to them. I hope so anyway. Stand by next for Lisa Stansfield. And very soon, a chance to win a $100 dining voucher from Nanyang Lala Bar. We're talking a modern Nanyang style dining concept that brings together bold local flavors and a vibrant bar experience. And you get to dine in that ambiance if you come out tops in our Linkit Challenge. 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

0: 1FM 91.3, Good Times, Greatest Hits, Phil Collins and Billy Don't Lose My Number. The song is known to have lyrics that were nonsensical and improvised on the spot by Mr. Phil Collins, featuring a fictional character, Billy. That's all it is. Improvised kind of song. This Friday, we're having birthday celebrations for the Flying Dutchman as he turns 70 at Time Zone Orchard Exchange, 7 to 9 p.m. If you score the invite, you get to bring along three friends and enjoy unlimited access to most of the games there for those 2 hours. And whether it's birthdays, family time or team bonding, the Time Zone is all where it comes together. Also, a word on the Patisserie, Singapore's leading boutique bakery since 2000. They craft innovative French-style cakes and pastries are made from premium ingredients, which is ideal for any occasion. And a local favorite is its passion fruit meringue alongside double chocolate praline, Empress Dowager and Coco Napoleon. You can also check out their cake menu online at thepatissier.com. Okay, more good ones on the way next by Michael Jackson, Dave Cars, and a 70s throwback featuring Patrick Hernandez. First, though, the news headlines and traffic.
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3: These are your news headlines. I'm Jamit Singh. The LTA says it will switch off most live traffic camera feeds from June 30th as part of the transition to the next generation ERP system. LTA told The Straits Times that key traffic information and congestion alerts will instead be provided directly through ERP2 onboard units from January next year. Only feeds covering the Woodlands and Tuas checkpoints, as well as Sentosa Gateway, will remain. Some electronic traffic signboards will also be removed progressively. Singapore is planning to build a second metal recycling plant as pressure grows on its waste management system. The National Environment Agency says the new facility could begin operating by 2028 to help reduce the amount of waste sent to Pulau Semau, Singapore's only landfill. The plant will recover metals such as iron, steel, copper and aluminium from incinerated waste ash. Pulau Semakau is expected to run out of space by 2035. Singapore Cycling Network has expanded again with around 30 kilometres of new bike paths added in Bukit Batok, Clementi, Jurong West and Queenstown. The LTA says the new paths will make it easier for cyclists and personal mobility device users to travel around their neighbourhoods for both commuting and leisure. More than 50 bus stops have also been fitted with detour lanes, allowing cyclists and scooter users to bypass bus stop crowds more safely. The LTA aims to build about 1,300 kilometres of bike paths across Singapore by 2030. In Thailand, former Prime Minister Thaksin Shinawat has been released from prison after serving about 8 months behind bars. The 76-year-old was greeted by hundreds of supporters as he walked out of a Bangkok prison this morning after being granted parole. Thaksin returned to Thailand in 2023 after 15 years in self-exile to serve a sentence linked to abuse of power and conflicts of interest during his time in office. He was later ordered back to prison after a court ruled he had wrongly stayed in hospital to avoid jail time. Thai authorities say he must now wear an electronic ankle monitor for the remainder of his sentence. More than 40 countries are set to meet today to discuss a European-led naval mission aimed at protecting ships travelling through the Strait of Hormuz. The countries are expected to offer demining, escort and air policing capabilities as part of a defensive mission led by Britain and France aimed at reassuring commercial vessels using the waterway. However, Iran has warned that any deployment of foreign naval forces in the area would be viewed as an escalation of the conflict and would trigger a military response.
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0: Vehicle breakdown on the AYE towards Tuas after Jurong Pier Road. Also on the PIE towards Tuas after Kallang Way. And there's another one on the BKE in the direction of the PIE after the KJE.
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0: 1FM 91.3, Good Times, Greatest Hits, Sounds of Dave Koz, featuring vocals by Joey Diggs. Nothing but the radio on. And thanks for having us on today. It is, of course, a Monday, and I hope you've had a good start to the start of this week's work week. Okay. Anyway, if you're one of those who underestimate how much you need for retirement, especially when, you know, you factor in inflation, unexpected life events, well, this will be something you should sign up for. 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
0: That's right. Sunny weather and cloudy weather is what we can expect this afternoon. At the moment, it's a high of 34 degrees Celsius.
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1: That's right, on we go with the Lincoln Challenge. 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

0: right, those two artists have something in common. What is it, if you know the answer? 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
2: These are your news headlines. I'm Jamit Singh. The family of Singaporean hiker Shaheen Muraz Abdul Hamid, who died in the Mount Dukono eruption, has paid tribute to a devoted son and family cheerleader. The 27-year-old technician was one of two Singaporeans who died when the Indonesian volcano erupted on Friday. The other victim was 30-year-old Timothy Heng. Mr. Shaheen's mother described his loss as a wall collapsing, while his wife of just 6 months called his love incomparable. According to Brita Harian, two of Mr. Shaheen's family members have travelled to North Maluku to manage his remains. An 18-year-old has been charged after allegedly assaulting influencer Amos Yee outside an anime convention at Suntec Singapore. Bosco Chun Ho Wang faces one count each of assault and public nuisance over the incident on May 9th. Court documents say he allegedly punched and kicked the 27-year-old outside the Dojima convention. Video circulating online appeared to show a person in cosplay attacking a man believed to be Yee. The organisers of the event had earlier said Yee had been banned from the convention grounds before the incident took place. Beauty and wellness group Mary Cha is facing insolvency proceedings filed by creditor Fuling Capital over claims of more than $900,000. The Catalyst-listed company says the dispute stems from past loan and repayment arrangements involving subsidiary Organica International. Mary Cha says it plans to seek a temporary suspension of the proceedings while the courts determine whether parts of the claims are enforceable. The company is also grappling with unresolved audit issues, falling revenue and rising operating costs. China has officially announced the three-day state visit of US President Donald Trump, which begins on Wednesday. Mr. Trump and Chinese President Xi Jinping are expected to discuss issues including Iran, Taiwan, artificial intelligence and nuclear weapons. US officials also say both sides are weighing an extension of their rare earth minerals agreement. The leaders of the world's two largest economies will hold their first face-to-face talks in more than 6 months as they try to stabilize ties strained by trade tensions and the Iran conflict. And finally, great news for fans of The Weeknd. The Canadian pop superstar is heading back to Singapore for two nights at the National Stadium on October 2nd and 3rd as part of his After Hours Till Dawn World Tour. The shows will be his biggest concerts here so far, after his only previous Singapore performance at the Indoor Stadium back in 2018. Ticket pre-sales start on May 18th, with general sales beginning on May 21st.
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5: Top of the afternoon. So far, no correct entries in the Lincoln Challenge. So guys, let me help you out. Let me give you a clue. It has something to do with their kids, okay? Something to do with their kids. All right. In this hour, Toad the Wet Sprocket, The Calling, The Passion Mode, and opening the hour, it's Eurythmics. Here comes the rain again.

0: 1FM 91.3, good times, greatest hits, the Spice Girls, who do you think you are? Well, thank you for taking up the Linkit Challenge. Finally, we got a winner. Then, of course, there can only be one winner each day, so very fast in, first one in with the correct answers, John Tan. Well done, John. You win a $100 dining voucher from Nanyang Lalabar, and you get to enjoy their unique mix of comfort food, curated drinks, and enjoy their signature Lala Hot Pot and newly launched Mala Lala Hot Pot. You can check them out on Instagram at Nanyang Lala Bar 0120. The answer I was looking for, both Beyonce and Enrique are parents to twins. Okay, Beyonce has twins, Sir and Rumi Carter, and Enrique, Lucy and Nicholas. Yeah, okay, so another chance to win tomorrow, so be sure not to miss out, okay? Thanks for making us a part of your day. Tears for Fears coming up, and Fool's Garden right now.
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0: 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Good times, greatest hits. Toad the Wet Sprocket. What a name. All I Want. The song which appealed to many radio station programmers in the US. And, you know, when that happens, you know that you're going to get a hit song. And true enough, it became their breakout hit. And that in turn led to their, you know, subsequent songs getting consistent airplay throughout the 90s, especially. A pleasure to have you tuning in this Monday afternoon. I hope we are good enough company for you as you go about your day. We have another 70s treat for you next by Smokey and the most famous song about having a neighbor named Alice. We'll be hearing that after news and traffic.
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3: These are your news headlines. I'm Jamit Singh. The family of Singaporean hiker Shaheen Muraz Abdul Hamid, who died in the Mount Dukuno eruption, has paid tribute to a devoted son and family cheerleader. The 27-year-old technician was one of two Singaporeans who died when the Indonesian volcano erupted on Friday. The other victim was 30-year-old Timothy Heng. Mr. Shaheen's mother described his loss as a wall collapsing, while his wife of just 6 months called his love incomparable. According to Brita Harian, two of Mr. Shaheen's family members have travelled to North Maluku to manage his remains. An 18-year-old has been charged after allegedly assaulting influencer Amos Yee outside an anime convention at Suntec Singapore. Bosco Chun Ho Wang faces one count each of assault and public nuisance over the incident on May 9th. Court documents say he allegedly punched and kicked the 27-year-old outside the Dojima convention. Video circulating online appeared to show a person in cosplay attacking a man believed to be Yee. The organisers of the event had earlier said Yee had been banned from the convention grounds before the incident took place. Beauty and wellness group Mary Cha is facing insolvency proceedings filed by creditor Fulling Capital over claims of more than $900,000. The Catalyst-listed company says the dispute stems from past loan and repayment arrangements involving subsidiary Organica International. Mary Cha says it plans to seek a temporary suspension of the proceedings while the courts determine whether parts of the claims are enforceable. The company is also grappling with unresolved audit issues, falling revenue and rising operating costs. China has officially announced the 3-day state visit of US President Donald Trump, which begins on Wednesday. Mr. Trump and Chinese President Xi Jinping are expected to discuss issues including Iran, Taiwan, artificial intelligence and nuclear weapons. U.S. officials also say both sides are weighing an extension of their rare earth minerals agreement. The leaders of the world's two largest economies will hold their first face-to-face talks in more than 6 months as they try to stabilize ties strained by trade tensions and the Iran conflict. And finally, great news for fans of The Weeknd. The Canadian pop superstar is heading back to Singapore for 2 nights at the National Stadium on October 2nd and 3rd as part of his After Hours Till Dawn World Tour. The shows will be his biggest concerts here so far, after his only previous Singapore performance at the Indoor Stadium back in 2018. Ticket pre-sales start on May 18th, with general sales beginning on May 21st.
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0: All right, if you're driving at this moment, at this time, do note a stationary vehicle is on the SLE towards the CTE at the Lento Avenue entrance. Elsewhere, roadworks on the CTE towards the AYE at the Almokyo Avenue 1 exit, as well as on the TPE towards the SLE at the CTE exit.
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FM 91.3, Good Times Greatest Hits. Just Can't Get Enough, Depeche Mode, musically inspired by a Spandau Ballet song called To Cut a Long Story Short. You haven't heard it, I'm going to play you a snippet of it.

0: All right, I'm going to cut that song short. To cut a long story short, that is the Spandau Ballet song, which inspired the Depeche Mode song, Just Can't Get Enough. Coming up, more good music from Firehouse and Madonna right now, though.
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0: Sounds of Firehouse on 1FM 91.3. Good times, greatest hits, love of a lifetime. Coming up next, Carol Smith on The Escapade. I'm going to leave it to her to, you know, play more of the greatest hits. And, of course, some prizes for you to win as well. Enjoy the rest of your evening with us then. In the meantime, Philip Chu checking out. 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
2: These are your news headlines. I'm Jamit Singh. Deputy Prime Minister Gan Kim Yong says Singapore must stay the course on climate action to remain resilient against external shocks. Speaking at the launch of Go Green SG 2026, he highlighted that planning ahead and diversifying resources helps the nation absorb market disruptions. The government has designated 2026 as the year of the climate adaptation, with a national adaptation plan expected in 2027 to address risks like rising sea levels and heat. Citizens can participate in over 1,000 sustainability activities running from now until June 28th. A new police cyber command will be established in July to consolidate Singapore's cybercrime and anti-scam capabilities. Starting with 200 officers and eventually doubling to 400, the frontline unit will proactively dismantle criminal infrastructure like fake websites and malicious phone lines used in phishing scams. The command will also absorb the anti-scam center and use blockchain intelligence to trace cryptocurrencies. Additionally, it aims to strengthen international operations, building on initiatives like Project Frontier Plus to disrupt cross-border syndicates and recover funds. This move follows $144.3 million in scam losses reported in the first quarter of 2026. Singapore is planning to build a second metal recycling plant as pressure grows on its waste management system. The National Environment Agency says the new facility could begin operating by 2028 to help reduce the amount of waste sent to Pulau Semakau, Singapore's only landfill. The plant will recover metals such as iron, steel, copper and aluminium from incinerated waste ash. Pulau Semakau is expected to run out of space by 2035. In regional news, Thailand is bracing for a dual water crisis in 2026, with experts warning of simultaneous water shortages and flooding due to severe climate variability. The Thai Met Service predicts El Nino could return as early as this month, potentially peaking late in the year. In preparation, the Provincial Waterworks Authority is monitoring 20 branches at risk of shortages and securing backup water sources. Additionally, experts warn of potential flash floods and tropical cyclones between September and November, particularly in the northern, southern and central regions. And finally, authorities say a tire of a Turkish Airlines plane caught fire upon landing in Nepal's capital of Kathmandu earlier today, forcing the closure of the airport for an hour. All 277 passengers and 11 crew members were safely evacuated from the Airbus A330 using emergency exits with no injuries reported. The airline stated that smoke, likely caused by a hydraulic pipe malfunction, was observed in the landing gear while the aircraft was taxiing. The plane has been grounded for technical inspections and an additional flight is planned for departing passengers.
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7: Hey, good Monday afternoon. How's it going? Were you out and about this morning? Boy, was it hot. My car registered an internal temperature of 48.5 degrees Celsius around about 11:30 a.m. I was in shock. And then now we're having a bit of sun showers. Yeah, it's sunny, but there's a bit of rain and drizzle. So it remains to be seen how the rest of the day will unfold. Let me know if it's starting to rain where you are. Yeah. Meanwhile, we want to cool you down with some lovely prizes. We've got a Rope-B bundle with $150. And Rope-B provides recovery drinks using all natural protein. And also, dining vouchers from Quesh Bar Wanderlust worth $150. They are Singapore's oldest dedicated whiskey bar. Let me tell you more about them in just a bit. For now, though, let's get things going with the Red Hot Chili Peppers. Give it away now, right here on One.

0: Sounds of Roxette taking us about 4:17 on this Monday afternoon. How's it going? Welcome to the Escapade. I want to say a big hello to Emmy, Sadie Jane, Candida, Derek, as well as Mark MC, who are having a little chat with me on WhatsApp. Hope you guys are doing well. Mark MC just came back from a whirlwind two-day holiday to Taiwan. And you say you were in Taiwan 5:30 a.m. on Saturday morning, and by 10 p.m. on Sunday night, you were back at the Taiwanese airport, ready to come back to Singapore. I don't think I've ever tried one of those whirlwind holidays, but yeah, you've given me something to do the next time I have a bit of time. Do you know of anyone who's ever done the Bangkok in one day thing? You know, I've read of people who go to Bangkok in the morning and then they come back in the evening. They're not aircrew, they're just doing this for fun. Sounds pretty exciting. I don't know if that's something I would try. Meanwhile, I also want to say a big hello to everyone who popped by the Car Expo yesterday. I hope you found yourself some pretty good deals. There were so many EV vehicles, new brands, new make and models on display yesterday. It really blew me away. And some of these EVs are looking really sleek, I gotta say. Some of them are getting really big too. They look like a boat on the inside because it's so big. My gosh, and some pretty cool freebies were given away as well. Big thank you to everyone who stopped by the 1FM booth too. It was lovely to see you. And if you scored some brownies courtesy of Get Baked, I hope you enjoyed them. They were so good. I also scored a new set of wheels or tires at Autobax. They had a wonderful deal going on. And of course, it makes sense, you know, when you're at the Car Expo, these are the kinds of things that you want to look out for. So big thank you to all our exhibitors who joined us. And of course, we look forward to the next one happening really soon as well. Meanwhile, stay with us. Coming up shortly, we'll have more music for you from Savage Garden as well as Milli Vanilli. Keep it right here. It's 1FM.
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0: 1FM 91.3, Milli Vanilli, and girl, you know it's true. And we all know that Mondays are pretty tough to deal with. Studies have found people are more stressed on Mondays, and it's also one of the most common days to call in sick. And if you've ever read Garfield, the comic, you know that Garfield has basically built an entire career out of hating Mondays, right? But I'm curious, what is the one thing that makes your Monday bearable? I think going to the doggy cafe and hanging out with all the other doggies on a Monday morning is something that makes me smile. So I found lately that that's a great way to help me deal with any Monday morning stress. What about you? What's something that helps make your Monday bearable? I would love to hear from you. 8855-0913. And meanwhile, do stay. Coming up shortly, a quick check on news and traffic. Then back with a throwback tune from the Bee Gees and Staying Alive.
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7: These are your news headlines. I'm Jamit Singh. Deputy Prime Minister Gan Kim Yong says Singapore must stay the course on climate action to remain resilient against external shocks. Speaking at the launch of Go Green SG 2026, he highlighted that planning ahead and diversifying resources helps the nation absorb market disruptions. The government has designated 2026 as the year of the climate adaptation, with the National Adaptation Plan expected in 2027 to address risks like rising sea levels and heat. Citizens can participate in over 1,000 sustainability activities running from now until June 28th. A new police cyber command will be established in July to consolidate Singapore's cybercrime and anti-scam capabilities. Starting with 200 officers and eventually doubling to 400, the frontline unit will proactively dismantle criminal infrastructure like fake websites and malicious phone lines used in phishing scams. The command will also absorb the anti-scam center and use blockchain intelligence to trace cryptocurrencies. Additionally, it aims to strengthen international operations, building on initiatives like Project Frontier Plus to disrupt cross-border syndicates and recover funds. This move follows $144.3 million in scam losses reported in the first quarter of 2026. Singapore is planning to build a second metal recycling plant as pressure grows on its waste management system. The National Environment Agency says the new facility could begin operating by 2028, to help reduce the amount of waste sent to Pulau Semakau, Singapore's only landfill. The plant will recover metals such as iron, steel, copper and aluminium from incinerated waste ash. Pulau Semakau is expected to run out of space by 2035. In regional news, Thailand is bracing for a dual water crisis in 2026, with experts warning of simultaneous water shortages and flooding due to severe climate variability. The Thai Met Service predicts El Nino could return as early as this month, potentially peaking late in the year. In preparation, the Provincial Waterworks Authority is monitoring 20 branches at risk of shortages and securing backup water sources. Additionally, experts warn of potential flash floods and tropical cyclones between September and November, particularly in the northern, southern and central regions. And finally, authorities say a tire of a Turkish Airlines plane caught fire upon landing in Nepal's capital of Kathmandu earlier today, forcing the closure of the airport for an hour. All 277 passengers and 11 crew members were safely evacuated from the Airbus A330 using emergency exits with no injuries reported. The airline stated that smoke, likely caused by a hydraulic pipe malfunction, was observed in the landing gear while the aircraft was taxiing. The plane has been grounded for technical inspections, and an additional flight is planned for departing passengers.
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0: Look out for an accident on Jalan Yunos towards Still Road after PIE Tuas. You want to avoid lane 1. On Sengkang East Way towards Sengkang East Road, there is a breakdown after Anchorvale Link. Avoid lane 4. And on the PIE towards Changi, look out for a breakdown after Jalan Bahar. You want to avoid lane 5. AYE towards Tuas, a breakdown after Lower Delta Road. That's all I have for you. Do drive safe.
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The Bee Gees and our throwback tune for this hour, Staying Alive. So, what is something you do on Mondays that makes it bearable, especially if you've had a wonderful time over the weekend? What is something that helps you get over the Monday blues? We hear from Jared, who says, well, I think about my wife coming home, you know, especially after an entire weekend together. It kind of sucks when she's not home. Aren't you the sweetest? We also hear from Charmaine, who says, oh, I think about the long weekends. I pretty much live for those long weekends so I don't have to work on a Monday. If only that was every weekend, huh? And then Freddie says, well, you keep telling yourself, another 4 more days to the weekend, hang in there. And for Imi, he gets through Mondays by telling himself Monday is cheat day, so you eat whatever you want. You know what? That's a pretty good hack. I don't think I've tried that before. You know, have some ice cream or something you really like on Monday to help you deal with the Monday blues or the Monday stress. So that's a good one. I'm going to take that up, Imi. Good job. Thanks for sharing. All right. Meanwhile, back to the music. Here comes Destiny's Child and Bugaboo.

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1: Showers mainly over northern, eastern and central Singapore. Temperatures are currently at 31 degrees Celsius.
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1FM 91.3, Good Times Greatest Hit, Survivor with Burning Heart. Talking about surviving, earlier on we were just talking about something you do that makes Monday bearable. Now, Elias got in touch to say, every day is bearable if we learn to give 100% at work. Yeah, 20% each day from Monday to Friday. What a joker you are. All right, thanks for that tip, Elias. I think it's going really well for you, huh? Meanwhile, here is ZZ Top and Give Me All Your Lovin' right here on 1.

0: George Michael and Fast Love here on 1FM 91.3, 4:57 on a Monday. Hopefully you're wrapping things up, getting ready to leave the office. Call it a day. Don't forget to bring us along. Gotta be careful company all the way till 8 o'clock, yeah? Meanwhile, let's have a little fun in drive time trivia, and let's see if you can figure this one out. Now, in the 16th through the 18th centuries, people did what with a sack butt? This thing is called a sack butt. S-A-C-K-B-U-T, okay? What do you think people did with this thing, okay? Was it some kind of game? Was it a ball? Was it something you used in a toilet? All right, try not Googling this one and see if you can figure it out, okay? From the 16th to the 18th centuries, people did something with a sack butt. What was it? What did they do? Let me know your thoughts. 8-8-5-5-0-9-1-3. And do stay. Coming up shortly, a quick check on news and traffic.
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0: Look out for an accident on Jalan Yunos towards Steel Road after PIE Tuas. You want to avoid lane 1. PIE towards Tuas, there's been a breakdown after Paya Lebar Road. And on the AYE towards the MCE, a breakdown after Clementi Avenue 6. SLE towards CTE, a breakdown after Lentor Avenue. Do drive safe.
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6: These are your news headlines. I'm Jamit Singh. Singaporeans holding Singtel special discounted shares have until the end of 2026 to sell them for cash or transfer them to private accounts as the CPF-run scheme closes. Singtel is partnering with the Agency for Integrated Care, which is conducting house visits to help less digitally savvy seniors navigate the sale process. Holders can register to sell at select SingPost outlets or through brokerage firm Phillip Securities. So far, 13% of the 615,000 CPF members who hold Singtel shares have sold their stocks, though some investors are choosing to keep them to collect dividends. A pilot program that prepares Muslim couples for parenthood and family life will now become a permanent fixture. Called Achieving Resilient and Inspiring Families, or ARIF, the scheme focuses on issues related to pre-pregnancy, pregnancy, parenting and early childhood. The program, which started in September 2020, will now come under Bersamamu, an initiative under the Registry of Muslim Marriages. Bersamamu supports Muslim couples through their marriage journey and early years of family life. Acting Minister in Charge of Muslim Affairs, Faisal Ibrahim, says couples will now be able to access support and resources earlier and more easily. More educational institutions in Singapore could be affected by the global cyber attack on the Canvas online learning platform. According to Lenhard Zapau, cybersecurity experts estimate that as many as 18 local universities and private education institutions may have been impacted. The ransomware group Shiny Hunters has claimed responsibility for the attack, which disrupted the Canvas platform used by more than 8,000 schools worldwide. The National University of Singapore, Singapore Institute of Management and NTUC Learning are advising users to change their passwords. South Korea's military is exploring a partnership with Hyundai Motor to deploy robotics on the front lines to combat a worsening troop shortage. The defense ministry is reportedly aiming to develop a science-driven force using unmanned systems for surveillance, reconnaissance, and logistics. The shift comes as South Korea's standing forces have shrunk by 20% amid a record low birth rate. If finalized, the deal would accelerate Seoul's desired shift away from manpower-intensive operations toward a technology-centric structure. A French passenger from the hantavirus-hit cruise ship MV Hondius has tested positive and her condition is deteriorating. The news comes as evacuations of the 147 passengers and crew will be completed today with flights from Australia and the Netherlands. On Sunday, US authorities said one of the 17 Americans being repatriated had tested positive for the Andy strain of the virus, while a second had mild symptoms. Three people have died so far, including a Dutch couple and a German national. The World Health Organization has recommended a 42-day quarantine for all passengers.
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0: Hey, good evening. Hopefully it's time to call it a day at work and head on home. Carol with you all the way to 8 o'clock. And coming your way this hour, we've got $150 worth of dining vouchers from Quish Bar Wonderlust to be given away. They're Singapore's oldest dedicated whiskey bar. Let me tell you more about them in just a bit. Meanwhile, how'd you go at today's Drive Time Trivia question? From the 16th to the 18th centuries, people did what with something called a sack butt? We had guesses for robbery. They tried to rob people with it. And then Derek is also going with, it was something they would wear under a skirt. Ouch. Sounds painful, huh? Sack butt. All right, good guesses, but not quite there yet. So have another think and get in touch. What do you think people in the 16th to 18th centuries did with a sack butt? Let me know your thoughts. Meanwhile, here to kick things off this hour, it's Men at Work and Down Under.

0: On Vogue and Free Your Mind here on 1FM 91.3. Good evening. It's Carol with you as you head on home. All right, time for the big review in Drive Time Trivia. And earlier on, I asked you this. From the 16th through the 18th centuries, people did what? It was something called a sack butt. We had guesses for something you wear under a skirt, which sounds pretty painful. And then we also had guesses for something that you used to rob people with. Wow. And then Mark got in touch to say, people sashayed down the street with it. It was kind of a weird thing to do with a saggy butt. But hey, maybe in those olden times, they were really proud of a sag butt. Okay, so a sag butt is literally just that, a saggy butt, he says. Okay. And then we hear from Ariel, who apparently has sat through a medieval literature class. And she says, isn't it some kind of trumpet? Well, close. It's actually a form of trombone. And it means push and pull in Old French. That's how you get the name sec butt. So yeah, somehow you've retained this information from university day. So well done, Ariel. You're actually the closest to the answer. Your brain is definitely alive and kicking on this Monday evening. Well done. All right. Hopefully you had fun with that one. Now stay with us. Coming up shortly, there's going to be that chance for you to win $150 worth of vouchers from Quersh Bar Wanderlust. They're Singapore's oldest dedicated whiskey bar. If that sounds like your kind of thing, stay with us. I'll tell you how to win it in just a bit.
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0: Look out for an accident on Jalan Eunos towards Still Road after PIE Tuas. You want to avoid lane 1. AYE towards Tuas, there's been an accident after Lower Delta Road. There is congestion to Lower Delta Road itself. Avoid lane 1. And on the PIE towards Tuas, a breakdown after CTE City. AYE towards CMCE, we've got heavy traffic between Clementi Avenue 6 and Yuen Ching. And on the CTE towards CSLE, traffic's heavy between Ang Mo Kio Avenue 3 and Brattle Road.
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0: Cranberries, and ode to my family. Take us about 5:27 on this Monday evening. Welcome to The Escapade. It's Carol with you. All right, here is today's juicy relationship debate, and I cannot wait to hear your thoughts on it. I recently came across this viral story about a woman who turned down a marriage proposal because the engagement ring was about $900. It was apparently a real diamond ring from Walmart. Okay, so Walmart is like a metro kind of situation, maybe not so atas even. But here's the plot twist. She says it really wasn't about the price tag. She claims her partner ignored all the hints she dropped about the style she actually wanted, and that made her feel unheard. But now the internet is divided, because is an engagement about love and commitment no matter the ring, or does the effort and thought behind the ring matter just as much? But that's her point of view. You see, a lot of thought didn't go into purchasing the ring, because she would have communicated her style and her preference, and he didn't listen. He just went out and did his own thing. Okay, so that's why she said no. And ladies, I'm also curious, you might also try and answer this. Would you say yes if the ring wasn't your taste? And is rejecting this proposal fair, or is it way too harsh? All right, what are your thoughts on this, guys and girls? For me, if the girl has said no, then it's a no. I mean, we've all heard the phrase, right? Let your yes be yes, let your no be no. Even a maybe is a no. So if she said no, then, you know, good on the guy. He's just dodged a bullet, in my opinion, because there could be a whole myriad of other things that she is upset about. So the ring is just the tip of the iceberg, in my opinion. There could be other things where, or other areas in which she feels that he's not listening to her. So I'm okay with her saying no to the guy. Good for him. Go find someone else who will be happy with a $900 ring. Okay, but what are your thoughts? Okay, so is the engagement about love and commitment no matter the ring? Or does the effort and thought behind the ring matter just as much? And would you say yes if the ring wasn't your taste? Ooh. Okay, 8855-0913 on WhatsApp for you to chime in. 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And of course, all this for chiming in on today's topic. Let me know your thoughts.
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3: These are your news headlines. I'm Jamit Singh. Singaporeans holding Singtel special discounted shares have until the end of 2026 to sell them for cash or transfer them to private accounts as the CPF-run scheme closes. Singtel is partnering with the Agency for Integrated Care, which is conducting house visits to help less digitally savvy seniors navigate the sale process. Holders can register to sell at select SingPost outlets or through brokerage firm Phillip Securities. So far, 13% of the 615,000 CPF members who hold Singtel shares have sold their stocks, though some investors are choosing to keep them to collect dividends. A pilot program that prepares Muslim couples for parenthood and family life will now become a permanent fixture. Called Achieving Resilient and Inspiring Families, or ARIF, the scheme focuses on issues related to pre-pregnancy, pregnancy, parenting and early childhood. The program, which started in September 2020, will now come under Bersamamu, an initiative under the Registry of Muslim Marriages. Bersamamu supports Muslim couples through their marriage journey and early years of family life. Acting Minister in Charge of Muslim Affairs, Faisal Ibrahim, says couples will now be able to access support and resources earlier and more easily. More educational institutions in Singapore could be affected by the global cyber attack on the Canvas online learning platform. According to Lenhard Zapau, cybersecurity experts estimate that as many as 18 local universities and private education institutions may have been impacted. The ransomware group Shiny Hunters has claimed responsibility for the attack, which disrupted the Canvas platform used by more than 8,000 schools worldwide. The National University of Singapore, Singapore Institute of Management and NTUC Learning are advising users to change their passwords. South Korea's military is exploring a partnership with Hyundai Motor to deploy robotics on the front lines to combat a worsening troop shortage. The Defence Ministry is reportedly aiming to develop a science-driven force using unmanned systems for surveillance, reconnaissance and logistics. The shift comes as South Korea's standing forces have shrunk by 20% amid a record low birth rate. If finalised, the deal would accelerate Seoul's desired shift away from manpower-intensive operations toward a technology-centric structure. A French passenger from the hantavirus-hit cruise ship MV Hondius has tested positive and her condition is deteriorating. The news comes as evacuations of the 147 passengers and crew will be completed today with flights from Australia and the Netherlands. On Sunday, US authorities said one of the 17 Americans being repatriated had tested positive for the Andy strain of the virus, while a second had mild symptoms. Three people have died so far, including a Dutch couple and a German national. The World Health Organization has recommended a 42-day quarantine for all passengers.
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0: On the road, still look out for an accident on Jalan Yunus towards Still Road after PIE Tuas. You want to avoid Lane 1. AYE towards Tuas has been an accident after Lower Delta Road. Avoid Lane 1 there as well. And on the AYE towards Tuas obstacle after Buena Vista, you want to avoid Lane 3. KJE towards the BKE, heavy traffic at the BKE Woodlands exit. Do drive safe.
2: 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Reliving the magic.

0: Chantel Jordan. Check us about 5:41 on this Monday evening. Carol with you as you head on home. Thanks so much for having us on. Having a very interesting discussion about this woman who turned down a marriage proposal because the engagement ring was $900. A diamond ring, apparently a real one, from Walmart in the US. Okay, and the equivalent of Walmart here in Singapore could be like a Sheng Siong, FairPrice Extra, or Giant Superstore, or hypermarket as they call it. And she says, look, it really wasn't about the price tag. She claims her partner ignored all the hints she had dropped about the style she actually wanted. And so that made her feel unheard. So the internet is divided and so are our listeners. Is the engagement about love and commitment no matter the ring? Or does the effort and the thought behind the ring matter just as much? Okay, we hear from Val who says, a wedding ring is symbolic, but it isn't a price tag for love. Well put. If the ring is something she'll wear every day, potentially for decades, then yes, it's reasonable for the man to care about her preferences and choose something closer to her taste rather than buying purely based on what's cheapest. But this doesn't mean buy the most expensive ring possible. It means balancing budget with meaning and practicality. Okay, I do feel that's a way they could have worked things out. Jess says, if the ring not to my taste, means I won't wear it all. It's going to be a white elephant in the drawer and a grudge over the years. So I think the guy really needs to listen. Okay, Habjan says, getting married is not the finish line. It's the starting point to a world of happiness, pain, fight, suffering and sacrifices. Getting peeved at not getting what you want before really getting together and ending it is a blessing. It would not have worked in the long run. And I kind of agree with that. If it's an outright no at the proposal stage, then I don't, you know, it's going to be hard to change your mind because it's going to be something or something else, right, down the line. Okay, not too late for you to chime in. 8855-0913 on WhatsApp. What are your thoughts on this? And, you know, would you say yes if the ring wasn't to your taste? And is rejecting the proposal based on this woman's story fair? Or is it way too harsh? Okay, and of course, could lead you to $150 worth of dining vouchers from Quish Bar Wonderlust. Get in touch.
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0: Joan Jett and the Blackhearts. I hate myself for loving you. And yeah, because the wedding ring also not nice, not to my preference. That's what happened to a lady by the name of Priscilla recently in the US. She turned down a marriage proposal because the engagement ring was $900 from Walmart. And she says, look, it's not about the price tag. My partner ignored all the hints I had dropped about the style I really wanted and hurt my feelings, made me feel very unheard. So what are your thoughts on this? Was she right to turn him down or did he dodge a bullet? Trisha says, look, you can say he dodged a bullet, but in the future, how many bullets will he be dodging? I feel he should listen carefully to what a woman is saying, not take it as nothing. It's so important for the man to listen when the woman has already expressed her wishes. Communication, listening skills, such an important skill that every man must have. If he remembers what she says, then she'll feel treasured. Isn't that how every woman wants to be treated? And she says, you know what's the irony? My husband did not give me a ring before marriage either. We did have fights before our wedding, but eventually we ironed out our differences. If it was me, I would still say yes, and he would need to buy another ring. And now he buys me flowers every Valentine's Day. It's something I dearly cherish. Okay, so it's communication, right? Up to the two to work things out. We also hear from Mark De Silva, who says, it's a clear sign that the guy should run and never look back. Also a clear sign the woman might be single forever. Maybe she should buy her own ring and marry herself. Probably the only way she will feel happy. But here's my honest take, he says. If the girl knew what she wanted, she should have gone with the guy to get it, not leave hints. Men are not mind readers. But that's the thing. Sometimes the guy wants to do his own thing. He wants to surprise the girl. So the girl really doesn't know when the guy is going to buy the ring, right? But you shared your story and you say, my wife, when we were getting married, decided on a ring. I went with her. She chose it. I put down the deposit. A month later, she found another ring she really, really, really, really, really liked more than the first. She apologized and I thought it would make her happy. So I got the second ring, but I went back to the first shop and used the deposit to change the ring to a pair of gorgeous earrings. And she looked awesomely gorgeous with the ring and earrings, and she still does. You see, Mark, you are a guy that listens. You actually, you know, went with your wife, you listened to her preference, even when she changed her mind, you were still very patient, got the ring she really wanted, and then topped it up. Bonus, got earrings some more. So good on you. We all want guys like you. That's what makes a woman feel loved and heard, I feel. So in the case of this girl, I don't know, maybe she had a point there, right? And if she thinks a guy is not going to make her happy, then yeah, no was probably the right thing to do. All right, not too late for you to chime in on this topic. What would you have done in such a situation? Was it fair for her to reject the proposal? $150 worth of dining vouchers from Krish Bar Wanderlust awaits you. If you get in touch this evening, 88550913 on WhatsApp.
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0: Mostly cloudy and temperatures are currently at 31 degrees Celsius.
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0: Look out for a breakdown on Upper Thompson Road towards the SLE after Marymount Lane. You want to avoid Lane 4. We've also got heavy traffic on the AYE towards Jurong Town Hall Road exit. Heavy traffic on PIE towards Changi at Toh Guan Road entrance. And on the AYE towards Tuas, traffic's heavy at Clementi Avenue 6 exit. Drive safe.
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0: Britney Spears and Toxic here on YFM 91.3. And yes, toxic or justified? A woman turned down a marriage proposal because the engagement ring was $900 from Walmart. And she says, hey, look, it's not about the price. My partner ignored all my hints that I dropped about the kind of wedding ring I wanted. So this made her feel unheard and therefore she said no. But what are your thoughts on this? Derek says, tell the girl to marry a penguin and see the size of the rock they bring. Too cute. And then we also hear from Keith, who says size does matter, you know, in many things in life, even for precious stones. And if she says stone size and price don't matter, chances are you probably have not even reached the jaw-dropping category yet. That said, if the rock isn't exactly showroom display size, then make up for it with effort, attention, and sincerity. Because at the end of the day, a thoughtful man with a modest engagement ring still stands a far better chance than a blur sotong waving around a giant diamond. I really hope that is the case, actually. We also hear from Sean, who sent us a voice note.
1: Hey, girl, Sean here. Interesting topic. Well, whether it's understandable or extreme, I think it really depends on a lot of things. But ultimately, I think it comes down to a foundational problem. Maybe Walmart wasn't the best option, but maybe that's what he wanted to get married, and that's what he decided on. What's more important, right? Is the ring more important, or is the what you feel toward the person, is that more important? I mean, call me old-fashioned, but I think that's one of the things that is somewhat missing in relationships. This idea of let's work it out together, even if it's not the best at this moment, we make it better.
0: And you make a good point. Perhaps that should have been the pre-discussion, you know, the kind of like disclaimer before he went out and bought a ring and says, you know, honey, I know, you know, thanks for sharing your preferences, but you know what, I'm on a bit of a budget. We're going to be buying a home. There's quite a lot of things that we need to get. So perhaps, you know, let's start modest and build on it. Maybe that's the discussion they needed to have, instead of him going out there and trying to surprise her and then she's just like, you know, expectations burst like a balloon. So yeah, you know, some very interesting thoughts, man. This is really getting our listeners very, very divided. I have so many responses to get through. So we'll come back to this topic in the next hour. Not too late for you to chime in though. 88550913. What would you do in a situation like that? Was she justified in turning down the proposal? Okay, could lead you to $150 worth of dining vouchers from Quish Bar Wanderlust. Back with more in a bit.
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0: This is another thing. 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
0: Look out for a breakdown on Upper Thompson Road towards the SLE after Marymount Lane. Avoid Lane 4. And we've also got heavy traffic on the PIE towards Changi at the KPE ECP exit. AYE towards MCE. Heavy traffic at Jurong Town Hall Road exit. Do drive safe.
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7: These are your news headlines. I'm Jamit Singh. A 62-year-old man has been sentenced to 15 months jail for sending letters containing pork slices along with the information of a woman he was unhappy with to several mosques. Bill Tan Keng Hui admitted to wounding religious feelings and harassing a woman by including her contact details in the mail. Tan sent the envelopes to seven mosques in September 2025, hoping recipients would harass the woman. The judge stressed that targeting places of worship could spark religious tension and threaten public peace. The Serangoon and Hougang neighbourhood police centres will merge on July 6 to optimise resources and transform frontline operations. The refurbished Serangoon NPC will serve as a larger operational base, while the Hougang NPC service counter will be renovated and reopened as a police post. Authorities say the merger will improve coordination for complex crimes without affecting incident response times. Residents can continue to lodge non-emergency reports online or at self-help kiosks while renovation works are underway. Singaporeans holding Singtel special discounted shares have until the end of 2026 to sell them for cash or transfer them to private accounts as the CPF-run scheme closes. Singtel is partnering with the Agency for Integrated Care, which is conducting house visits to help less digitally savvy seniors navigate the sale process. Holders can register to sell at select SingPost outlets or through brokerage firm Phillip Securities. So far, 13% of the 615,000 CPF members who hold Singtel shares have sold their stocks, though some investors are choosing to keep them to collect dividends. Lawmakers in the Philippines are set to vote today on whether to impeach Vice President Sara Duterte over allegations of misusing public funds and threatening the lives of President Ferdinand Marcos Jr., his wife and the former House Speaker. If over one-third of the lower house supports the move, the Senate will hold a trial. Conviction would remove her from office and ban her from the 2028 presidency, for which she is currently the favourite. Duterte denies any wrongdoing. Her legal team has described the petition as a fishing expedition. South Korea's presidential Blue House has strongly condemned an attack on a Korean-operated cargo ship in the Strait of Hormuz earlier this month. The National Security Advisor stated that forensic analysis confirmed damage to the vessel, which caused an engine room fire. Officials confirmed the ship was not violating any rules and called the attack against a commercial vessel unjustifiable. While the US has blamed Iran for firing at the vessel, Seoul is waiting to identify the source of the attack before responding. Tehran has previously denied any involvement.
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0: Hey, good evening. Carol here to take you home on a Monday. Thanks so much for having us on and coming your way this hour. We've got a Roke Bee bundle worth $150 up for grabs. They provide recovery drinks that use all natural protein from fresh milk with no artificial flavors, powder, and fillers. Plus, we've yet to give away those dining vouchers from Quish Bar Wanderlust. All for simply chiming in on our very divisive discussion topic today about a woman who turned down a marriage proposal because the engagement ring was $900 from Walmart. So the equivalent of that in Singapore is like Sheng Siong, NTUC Fair Price, that kind of thing. But she says it really wasn't about the price tag. It's because her partner didn't listen to her hints on the kind of ring that she preferred. Mark says, I bet you if the ring came from De Beers or Tiffany's, she wouldn't mind at all. Even if the style wasn't what she wanted. Sila, women. Oi! It's called having good taste, okay, Ma? So because the engagement ring was $900 from Walmart, so

0: to Boogaloo.
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2: Good evening and well done on conquering a Monday. Now, earlier on in the show, we were talking about things that you do that make Monday a little bit more bearable. And Emmy got in touch to say, Monday is my cheat day. And I think that's a really great hack. If you struggle with Mondays, then go out there and do something you really love. You know, eat something you really enjoy, like some ice cream, your favorite dessert or your favorite meal. And perhaps that could put a big smile on your face. So be your own angel. And speaking of which, here is Real Life on One.

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1: Singapore's queen of comedy, Kuma, is bringing the balls of fury to the Sands Theatre with Kuma Got Balls, just in time for the World Cup season.

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1: 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Well, perhaps you've been feeling a little short-tempered. 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
1: On the roads, do look out for an accident on Jalan Eunos towards Steel Road after PIE Tuas. You want to avoid Lane 1. We've also got a breakdown on Upper Thompson Road towards CSLE after Marymount Lane. Avoid Lane 4. And on the PIE towards Tuas, a breakdown after Tampines. Do drive safe.
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0: 1FM 91.3, Whitney Houston. She is every woman, but is she a woman who will accept a $900 diamond ring from Walmart? That's been the divisive topic this evening, based on a story, a real woman in the U.S. who turned down a marriage proposal because the engagement ring came from Walmart, $900, and she turned it down because it's not about the price, she says. It's because my boyfriend wasn't paying attention to my preferences. You know, I've told him what I like, but he didn't listen and he went and got something else. Okay, so what are your thoughts on this? Kelvin says, wow, if you marry for money or love, this is the classic question. If your fiance hints she likes classic solitaire and you propose with an $800 Walmart diamond ring that looks totally opposite, is it true love shouldn't care, or bro, you never listen? Some people say she's materialistic and harsh. Others say the ring is symbolic. But if he ignored her taste on something this important, what happens after marriage? Personally, it's not about the price tag, but if the ring looks like it came free with serial points, I also understand why she said no. Wow, Kelvin, you are a guy who's in tune with the female brain. I like it, I like it. Also, Lee Cheng says, hi, Carol. I would ask for a different design when it comes to the wedding ring if he gave me one I didn't like. And if it's very different from what I want, I'll just Tesla how he responds to my request for the change of design in the ring. Because a wedding ring is something you'll likely wear every day for years, so personal taste does matter. Okay. And he says, I brought my wifey to buy the wedding ring. She chose the one that she liked, and it didn't cost much, and she still wears it every day. That is sweet. But the thing here is that she chose it, right? And you got it for her. So that makes a difference, I do feel. And then we also hear from Ariel, who says, speaking from what I've observed, the issue with the ring is the start of a lot of tension about honoring and respecting your partner's needs and wants, and communicating early about what compromises each party are able to agree on. Some of the happiest couples I know got engaged with a plastic ring with the promise of a better and nicer one when their finances improve. But this comes from both parties talking to each other. Otherwise, who will say yes to a lollipop ring, right? Okay, so I really love that response, Ariel. And I want to say a big thank you to everyone who got in touch with your thoughts on this pretty interesting topic. And Ariel, you, however, are going to be walking away with those vouchers from Krish Bar Wanderlust worth $150. So well done. All right. Well, thanks so much for the thoughts. I really love this discussion this evening. Now, do stay. Coming up shortly, there's going to be another cool prize for you to win. It is a Rokeby bundle worth $150. And Rokeby provides recovery drinks that use all-natural protein from fresh milk with no artificial flavors, powder, and fillers. Let me tell you how to win it in just a bit.
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2: 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So join me then, yours truly, Philip Chu, as I make it all happen Monday to Friday, 1 to 4pm on The Sweet Escape, 1FM 91.3.
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4: These are your news headlines. I'm Jamit Singh. A 62-year-old man has been sentenced to 15 months jail for sending letters containing pork slices along with the information of a woman he was unhappy with to several mosques. Bill Tan Keng Hui admitted to wounding religious feelings and harassing a woman by including her contact details in the mail. Tan sent the envelopes to seven mosques in September 2025, hoping recipients would harass the woman. The judge stressed that targeting places of worship could spark religious tension and threaten public peace. The Serangoon and Hougang neighbourhood police centres will merge on July 6 to optimise resources and transform frontline operations. The refurbished Serangoon NPC will serve as a larger operational base, while the Hougang NPC service counter will be renovated and reopened as a police post. Authorities say the merger will improve coordination for complex crimes without affecting incident response times. Residents can continue to lodge non-emergency reports online or at self-help kiosks while renovation works are underway. Singaporeans holding Singtel special discounted shares have until the end of 2026 to sell them for cash or transfer them to private accounts as the CPF-run scheme closes. Singtel is partnering with the Agency for Integrated Care, which is conducting house visits to help less digitally savvy seniors navigate the sale process. Holders can register to sell at select SingPost outlets or through brokerage firm Philip Securities. So far, 13% of the 615,000 CPF members who hold Singtel shares have sold their stocks, though some investors are choosing to keep them to collect dividends. Lawmakers in the Philippines are set to vote today on whether to impeach Vice President Sara Duterte over allegations of misusing public funds and threatening the lives of President Ferdinand Marcos Jr., his wife, and the former House Speaker. If over one-third of the lower house supports the move, the Senate will hold a trial. Conviction would remove her from office and ban her from the 2028 presidency, for which she is currently the favourite. Duterte denies any wrongdoing. Her legal team has described the petition as a fishing expedition. South Korea's presidential Blue House has strongly condemned an attack on a Korean-operated cargo ship in the Strait of Hormuz earlier this month. The National Security Advisor stated that forensic analysis confirmed damage to the vessel, which caused an engine room fire. Officials confirmed the ship was not violating any rules and called the attack against a commercial vessel unjustifiable. While the US has blamed Iran for firing at the vessel, Seoul is waiting to identify the source of the attack before responding. Tehran has previously denied any involvement.
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0: Look out for a breakdown on the AYE towards Tuas after Lower Delta Road and on the PIE towards Tuas, a breakdown after Tampines. KJE towards the PIE, traffic's heavy at Choa Chu Kang Drive exit, and on the TPE towards the SLE, look out for heavy traffic between Tampines Road and Tampines Avenue 7. Upper Thompson Road towards the SLE, there is a breakdown after Marymount Lane, avoid Lane 4, drive safe.
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0: House and weather with you here on 1FM 91.3. And I gotta say, it's been super hot the past couple of days. Only two settings recently, very wet or very hot, right? And so if you've been exercising in this heat, it probably makes recovery a little bit harder as well, which is why this prize might come in handy. It is a Rogue B bundle with $150. And Rogue B provides recovery drinks that use all natural protein from fresh milk with no artificial flavors, powder, and fillers. 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And for today's prize, we're playing Odd One Out. Really easy. Going to list you six items and figure out which item on this list does not belong there and why. Okay, so if you're ready, turn up your radio. Here we go. Number one, spark plug. Number two, alternator. Number three, radiator. Number four, timing belt. Number five, fuel pump. Number six, air freshener. Which one of these items do not belong on this list? Tell me why and get in touch via WhatsApp 88550913. Spark plug, alternator, radiator, timing belt, fuel pump, air freshener. Which one doesn't belong?
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1: Mostly cloudy and temperatures are currently at 31 degrees Celsius.
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1: Look out for an accident on Farrer Road towards Queensway. After Dunnan Road, you want to avoid Lane 4. There's also been a breakdown on the BKE towards PIE after KJE. PIE towards Tuas, a breakdown after Stevens Road. And on the PIE towards Changi, look out for heavy traffic at the BKE exit. Do drive safe.
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0: It's Queen, and hopefully you're free from work already on this Monday. Carol with you. Thanks so much for having us on. And of course, time for us to give away that cool bundle from Rugby worth $150, all for taking part in Odd One Out. So earlier on, I gave you a list of six items. They're car related. All you had to do was tell me which one doesn't belong on this list and why. So let's recap this list of six things, okay? Spark plug, alternator, radiator, timing belt, fuel pump, air freshener. Which one is the odd one out and why? Gerald, what's your answer?
1: The odd item is the air freshener. It's the only item that a vehicle can do without.
0: Okay.
1: The rest are components in the vehicle.
0: Correct. You are absolutely spot on. The car doesn't need an air freshener to run. All right. So for getting it right this evening, congratulations. You're walking away with that Rugby bundle worth $150.
1: Wow, thanks.
0: You're welcome. And do you have an air freshener in your car, by the way?
1: Certain ones, no. Yeah, I prefer the natural smell, like the pandan leaf.
0: I hear it keeps away the cockroaches as well. Is that true?
1: Yeah. I think that's the ongoing myth.
0: Oh, I see. That's something that I've never ever tried, the pandan leaf. Also don't know where to find.
1: Yeah.
0: Okay, well, for getting in touch this evening and for tuning in, you enjoy that Rugby bundle. Congratulations.
1: Thank you.
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4: Look out for a breakdown on the PIE towards Tuas after Stevens Road, and on the PIE towards Changi, there's also a breakdown after Bukit Batok East Avenue 3. Farrer Road towards Queensway, there's been an accident after Dunedin Road. You want to avoid Lane 4, drive safe.
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6: These are your news headlines. I'm Jamit Singh. The families of Singaporean hikers Shahin Mures Abdul Hamid and Timothy Heng have paid tribute following their deaths in Indonesia's Mount Dukono eruption. 27-year-old Shahin was described by his wife of just 6 months as an incomparable love. 30-year-old Heng's stepsister told the Straits Times that Indonesian guides said he could have evacuated with the rest of the group but chose to go back up the mountain to help another climber. According to Brita Harian, two of Mr. Shaheen's family members have travelled to North Maluku to manage his remains. Mr. Heng's family are also coordinating with authorities to identify and repatriate his body. An 18-year-old has been charged after allegedly assaulting influencer Amos Yee outside an anime convention at Suntec, Singapore. Bosco Chunho Wang, who has been offered bail of $5,000, faces one count each of assault and public nuisance over the incident on May 9. Court documents said he allegedly punched and kicked the 27-year-old outside the Dojima convention. Videos circulating online appear to show a person in cosplay attacking a man believed to be Yee. The organizers of the event had earlier said Yee had been banned from the convention grounds before the incident took place. More educational institutions in Singapore could be affected by the global cyber attack on the Canvas online learning platform. According to Lenhet Sapao, cybersecurity experts estimate that as many as 18 local universities and private education institutions may have been impacted. The ransomware group Shiny Hunters has claimed responsibility for the attack, which disrupted the Canvas platform used by more than 8,000 schools worldwide. The National University of Singapore, Singapore Institute of Management and NTUC Learning are advising users to change their passwords. Philippine lawmakers have voted to impeach Vice President Sara Duterte for a second time. They cited the alleged misuse of millions in public funds and threats to the lives of President Ferdinand Marcos Jr., his wife and the former House Speaker. The case now moves to the Senate, where a two-thirds vote is required for conviction. However, in a dramatic political upheaval hours after the vote, Duterte allies seized control of the Senate leadership, ousting its former president and installing Alan Peter Cayetano. Analysts suggest this move aims to delay or block the trial, potentially protecting Duterte's eligibility for the 2028 presidential race. In Thailand, former Prime Minister Thaksin Shinawat has been released from prison after serving but 8 months behind bars. The 76-year-old was greeted by hundreds of supporters as he walked out of a Bangkok prison this morning after being granted parole. Thaksin returned to Thailand in 2023 after 15 years in self-exile to serve a sentence linked to abuse of power and conflicts of interest during his time in office. He was later ordered back to prison after a court ruled he had wrongly stayed in hospital to avoid jail time. Thai authorities say he must now wear an electronic ankle monitor for the remainder of his sentence.
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4: Good evening, Carol driving you home on a Monday. And coming your way this hour, more of the music you love from Madonna, Bon Jovi, as well as the Cardigans. And in entertainment news, find out why Dua Lipa is suing Samsung. Ooh. Yes, details coming up. For now though, it's the Proclaimers right here on 1.

0: Jennifer Lopez and If You Had My Love here on 1FM 91.3. Good Monday evening. It's Carol here to take you home. And in entertainment news, Samsung is being sued by singer Dua Lipa for $15 million. She claims the company used her likeness on TV packaging without her permission or compensation, and asserts that Samsung's marketing campaign, which started last year, improperly presented her as an endorser of their products. And when she requested the company cease its use, she alleges that Samsung responded dismissively. And in other news, when you've got money like Taylor Swift, you don't just have one, two, or three wedding dresses. You apparently have six. That's what the grapevine is saying. According to insider reports, Taylor Swift has secretly commissioned six different wedding gowns for her highly anticipated wedding to Travis Kelce. And insiders say she still hasn't decided which dress will be the one. There also claims that there are multiple gowns standing by, and Taylor could wear one dress the entire night, or she could change several times. At this point, every option is on the table, and some of the dresses apparently are deliberate decoys. The goal is to confuse people, stop leaks, and make sure nobody figures out the real look ahead of time. Talk about first world celebrity problems. And that's your entertainment spotlight.
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0: On the PIE towards Changi, look out for a breakdown after Jalan Eunos and after Bukit Batok East Avenue 3. PIE towards Tuas, a breakdown after Stevens Road. And on Farrer Road towards Queensway, accident after Dunnan Road, avoid lane 4.
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0: Abrams and Trapped, and hopefully that isn't you this Monday evening, trapped at work, oh dear. Well, let's try and put a smile on your face in our daily joke. This one courtesy of our listener, Derek. A man bursts into a doctor's office yelling, "Doctor, help, I'm shrinking." The doctor looks at him and says, "Relax, you'll just have to be a little patient."
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2: These are your news headlines. I'm Jamit Singh. The families of Singaporean hikers Shahin Mures Abdul Hamid and Timothy Heng have paid tribute following their deaths in Indonesia's Mount Dukuno eruption. 27-year-old Shahin was described by his wife of just 6 months as an incomparable love. 30-year-old Heng's stepsister told The Straits Times that Indonesian guides said he could have evacuated with the rest of the group, but chose to go back up the mountain to help another climber. According to Berita Harian, two of Mr. Shahin's family members have travelled to North Maluku to manage his remains. Mr. Heng's family are also coordinating with authorities to identify and repatriate his body. An 18-year-old has been charged after allegedly assaulting influencer Amos Yee outside an anime convention at Suntec, Singapore. Bosco Chun Ho Wang, who has been offered bail of $5,000, faces one count each of assault and public nuisance over the incident on May 9. Court documents said he allegedly punched and kicked the 27-year-old outside the Dojima convention. Videos circulating online appear to show a person in cosplay attacking a man believed to be Yee. The organizers of the event had earlier said Yee had been banned from the convention grounds before the incident took place. More educational institutions in Singapore could be affected by the global cyber attack on the Canvas online learning platform. According to Lenhard Sapao, cybersecurity experts estimate that as many as 18 local universities and private education institutions may have been impacted. The ransomware group Shiny Hunters has claimed responsibility for the attack, which disrupted the Canvas platform used by more than 8,000 schools worldwide. The National University of Singapore, Singapore Institute of Management and NTUC Learning are advising users to change their passwords. Philippine lawmakers have voted to impeach Vice President Sara Duterte for a second time. They cited the alleged misuse of millions in public funds and threats to the lives of President Ferdinand Marcos Jr., his wife and the former House Speaker. The case now moves to the Senate, where a two-thirds vote is required for conviction. However, in a dramatic political upheaval hours after the vote, Duterte allies seized control of the Senate leadership, ousting its former president and installing Alan Peter Cayetano. Analysts suggest this move aims to delay or block the trial, potentially protecting Duterte's eligibility for the 2028 presidential race. In Thailand, former Prime Minister Thaksin Shinawat has been released from prison after serving but 8 months behind bars. The 76-year-old was greeted by hundreds of supporters as he walked out of a Bangkok prison this morning after being granted parole. Thaksin returned to Thailand in 2023 after 15 years in self-exile to serve a sentence linked to abuse of power and conflicts of interest during his time in office. He was later ordered back to prison after a court ruled he had wrongly stayed in hospital to avoid jail time. Thai authorities say he must now wear an electronic ankle monitor for the remainder of his sentence.
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3: On the PIE towards Changi, look out for a breakdown after Jalan Eunos and after Bukit Batok East Avenue 3. PIE towards Tuas, a breakdown after Stevens Road. And on Farrer Road towards Queensway, accident after Dunnan Road, avoid lane 4.
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0: Bill Medley and Jennifer Warren here on 1FM 91.3. And yes, we are gearing up for the time of our lives at FD's 70th birthday celebration. Have you been texting us on WhatsApp for your chance to score invites for you and three friends to come join us at Time Zone Orchard? Not too late for you to do so, okay? 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Send it off to 8855-0913. And of course, the party happens this Friday from 7 to 9 p.m. All this thanks to our kind sponsors at Time Zone, Elsie's Kitchen, and the Patissiere. Now, Elsie's Kitchen is going to be providing the food for that evening, and they've also got exclusive Mother's Day mini party sets and mini tea party sets available till the 31st of May, each paired with a complimentary carnation floral box to beautifully elevate the celebration. You can find out more about them, www.lckitchen.com.sg. Meanwhile, get texting and we'll see you there this Friday.
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0: Mostly cloudy and temperatures are currently at 31 degrees Celsius.
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0: Accident on Farrer Road towards Queensway. After Dunnan Road, avoid lane 4. AYE towards Tuas, look out for a breakdown at Pioneer Road exit. PIE towards Changi, a breakdown after Bukit Batok East Avenue 3. And on the PIE towards Tuas, look out for a breakdown after Stevens Road. Do drive safe.
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0: take three and spin that wheel. Take us close to 8 o'clock right here on The Escapade. Almost time for me, Carol, to sign off. Thank you so much for the company and for chiming in on the show this evening. Before I go, I want to remind you to go support our local hawkers where possible, because some of them are truly struggling. I was just reading about a Singapore hawker who sells nasi lemak for $6.90 a plate and says he needs to sell 40 plates a day to break even. And he works 11 hours a day, 6 days a week, and he only earns about $1.50 per plate. So that averages about $2,000 to $2,500 of profit per month. Okay, so life is getting a little bit challenging out there for our local hawkers. Do what you can when you can, all right? And meanwhile, you enjoy the rest of your evening. Coming up next is Jules. Yeah, she's sitting in for Simon Lim this week, so do keep her good company. On her playlist, she's got tunes from Alanis Morissette, as well as Richard Marx and the Backstreet Boys. I will speak to you tomorrow. Be well.
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0: Accident on Farrer Road towards Queensway. After Dunnan Road, avoid Lane 4. AYE towards Tuas, look out for a breakdown at Pioneer Road exit. PIE towards Changi, a breakdown after Bukit Batok East Avenue 3. And on the PIE towards Tuas, look out for a breakdown after Stevens Road. Do drive safe.
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6: These are your news headlines. I'm Jamit Singh. Deputy Prime Minister Gan Kim Yong says Singapore must stay the course on climate action to remain resilient against external shocks. Speaking at the launch of Go Green SG 2026, he highlighted that planning ahead and diversifying resources helps the nation absorb market disruptions. To that end, the government's first national adaptation plan, set to launch in 2027, will serve as a long-term living roadmap to prepare for climate risks. 2026 has also been designated the Year of Climate Adaptation. For this year's Go Green SG, citizens can also participate in over 1,000 sustainability activities from now until June 28. Singapore's National Accountancy Body has formed a task force with business and finance leaders to look at how financial reporting can be improved. The Strengthening Financial Reporting Task Force will examine how companies can improve in communicating financial performance to investors and stakeholders. It will also look at how Singapore can continue to uphold high standards of governance and transparency in a rapidly evolving business environment. Task Force Chair Yulin Goh says complete, clear and consistent communication will help stakeholders make better assessments and strengthen Singapore's standing in capital markets. Singapore's entry-level job postings in Information and Communications Technology, or ICT, have fallen 38% between 2022 and 2025, according to consulting firm Accenture. The decline is primarily affected roles built on routine, repeatable, and rules-based tasks, positions being compressed by automation. However, Accenture says jobs are not disappearing, noting that entry-level postings rebounded 8% in 2025. What is changing is the skills required, with a greater demand for specialized technical skills. In tasks that combine analytical reasoning and the ability to deploy technology, roles are actually expanding. Philippine Vice President Sara Duterte was impeached today, becoming the first VP in the country's history to be impeached twice. Lawmakers voted 255 to 26 to impeach her, largely on allegations that she misused funds, with 9 abstaining. However, impeachment does not automatically remove Ms. Duterte from office. The case will now move to the Senate, which will decide whether to convict or acquit her. Conviction requires the votes of 2/3 of senators, while only 9 votes are needed for an acquittal that will allow Ms. Duterte to preserve her eligibility to run for president in 2028. Google parent firm Alphabet is on the brink of overtaking AI chip giant Nvidia as the largest company in the world. Alphabet closed last week with a market capitalization of $4.8 trillion, or about $6.1 trillion, while Nvidia ended at $5.2 trillion. The gap between the two has narrowed over the last 6 months, with Alphabet shares gaining 34% in April. Investors say the development is expected given Alphabet's dominant position in nearly every aspect of AI.
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0: Hello, good evening to you. It is 8:03 on this 11th of May. It's a Monday, and thank goodness our Monday is over. Yay! All right, we are going to head straight into the music. Listen up for these tunes. Diana King coming your way. Also, Casey and Sunshine Man. Also, K7.

coming up. Oh, also, Richard Marx. But it's Alanis Morissette going to start things off here. Hand in my pocket on 1FM 91.3. Good evening. How are you doing today?

0: One FM 91.3, the sounds of Backstreet Boys and Shape of My Heart, taken from the album Black and Blue, way back from October 2000. It's 26 years old. Oh my goodness. How are you doing today on this Monday evening? Already 放工了. You're done with work and you're home. And hopefully you've just had dinner. If not, you're preparing dinner and looking forward to dinner. I had mine already. It was vegetables and rice, some meat as well. I'm thinking of like eating less rice tomorrow. Otherwise, I may fall asleep. No way, right? Great tunes coming up your way. We've got Ronan Keating, K7, as well as Luther Vandross to keep us all happy and smiling. As you have your dessert. Talking about dessert, we had some really, really great brownies yesterday from Get Baked. So good. All right. I just want to ask something from you, okay, as we start into this evening. Yes, Simon's away, by the way. He will be back in about a couple of weeks' time. Okay, I have a question for you, okay. What is the thing that made you smile today? All right, let me know at 8855-0913. What was the thing that made you smile today? Let me know.
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0: It's 1FM 91.3, Good Times, Greatest Hits, adds Ronan Keating, If Tomorrow Never Comes. Hope you're enjoying the music on this 11th of May. It's a Monday, back to work. And how is it today? Now, to make it up for it being the first day of the week, okay, we've got 5 days, well, 4 days left for the rest of the week. Let's put a smile on our face and remember what made us smile today. And I got one from Annie.
1: Hi, this is Annie. What made me smile today was my daughter's proposal to her boyfriend of 5 years in London, which just happened a while ago.
0: Wow! Thank you. Congratulations, Annie. So amazing. Now you say it's a boyfriend of 5 years. So congratulations. So happy for you. I'm so glad that happened today and that put a smile on your face. I'm going to tell you about mine in just a bit. Well, if you keep sharing yours to me and with me, 8850913, what was the thing that made you smile and made that Monday so much better? Okay, let me know. KC and the Sunshine Band, also throwback coming your way up next from Donna Summer, so stay right here.
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0: It's Celine Dion all by myself on 1FM 91.3 Good Times Greatest Hits. What an amazing voice, la. It's Jules with you, sitting in for Simon Lim all the way till midnight. Yes, he's taking a well-deserved break. He will be back in 2 weeks' time, okay? So don't worry. Say hello to Edmund, who's asking, is this Simon Lim tonight? No, darling, it's Jules, as I mentioned before. So hi to you, Edmund. Keep tuning in, okay? And tell me why you had a big smile on your face today. Did you have one? You know, you should. Everybody should try and smile once every day. Okay, tell me why you smiled today, and I will share with you mine. Well, mine was basically, I used the present that my daughter gave me for Mother's Day yesterday, and I had a big smile on my face. It's a lovely handmade ceramic mug, and I used it for my coffee first thing. So that was what put a big smile on my face today. We were talking, Annie called in to say that she had a big smile on her face because her daughter was proposed to, and she said she and her husband were planning it for about a month with her boyfriend Christopher, and the daughter of course had no idea, and she was in total shock. So Annie says, I've got three daughters, so the other two brought her to London for a short vacation, and little did she know that her boyfriend was there to surprise her at the Shangri-La hotel they were at. Oh, so sweet. Lovely little story there. Okay, now you tell me what made you smile today at 8855-0913. We're going to go back into the music right now. Ice House, Diana King, and Shade up next.
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0: 91.3. That's Ice House and Electric Blue. Good evening to you. It is Monday, 11th of May at 8:57. This is Jules with you and all the way till midnight, sitting in for Simon Lim, who's away for 2 weeks, okay? You can still drop in and say hi. I'll take your shout outs at 8855-0913. I also want to say thank you to everyone who came by the 1FM booth yesterday at the Car Expo. We had so much fun. I had many smiles yesterday. And thank you so much for stopping by, saying hi, taking pictures. And the mummies who came by, hope you enjoyed those wonderful fudgy brownie bites that Get a Bait came by and dropped off for us all to celebrate Mother's Day, okay? Let me know how it went. It's very yummy. All right, stick around, still to come. We've got the sounds of 98 Degrees.
1: 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Didn't catch us on the morning drive? 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
2: He goes by the name of Justin Schmidt. And he has done all this in the name of science. He is an entomologist, someone who studies insects, yeah, right? And he, in particular, studied stinging insects. So he's actually allowed himself to be stung by various sort of, and like, you know, bitten by like bullet ants,
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It's 1FM 91.3, the sounds of M2M and Mirror Mirror. Before that, NSYNC, God Must Have Spent a Little More Time on You. Good evening to you. This is Jules sitting in for Simon Lim all the way till midnight. Yes, he's away, and I'll be your company for these 2 weeks. Okay, I'm still taking dedications and shout-outs, 8855-0913, in fact, all night long, okay? We've got great music headed your way still to come. We have Joan Osborne. What if God also, listen up for The Clash. And Culture Club.

0: It's 1FM 91.3, the sounds of Quincy Jones featuring the sounds of Tevin Campbell on vocals, his very first number one R&B single and first single to enter the Billboard Hot 100, taken from the album Back on the Block. It's called Tomorrow, A Better You, A Better Me. Hope you're enjoying the music on this Monday evening. Jules with you all the way till midnight, sitting in for Simon Lim these 2 weeks while he's away. Okay, now we're going to have some fun right now, okay? Now, you know Bakery Treats, they have, I came across this really funny article. If you were your zodiac sign as a bakery treat, okay? Let's stay tuned to find out. First of all, we have Aries. If your astrological sign is Aries, you would be a warm cinnamon roll if you were a bakery treat. Hot, fiery, impatient morning fix. If you're a Taurus, you would be a rich chocolate croissant because you're a luxurious, slow morning indulgence. And if you're a Gemini, you would be assorted macarons because you are vibrant, you're multifaceted, and you're a socialite. If you're a Cancer, what bakery treat would you be? Stay tuned to find out, as well as a Leo and a Virgo. You are up next, so stay right here. Also, stay right here for the sounds of Hoobastank and a throwback company away from Roberta Flack.
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0: It's Culture Club and Karma Chameleon on 1FM 91.3 on this Monday, 11th of May at 9:40 p.m. Good evening, ladies and gentlemen. It's Jules with you all the way till midnight. I'll keep you in company as Simon Lim's away on his holiday to Bangkok, I believe. All right, check with him, okay, what he was up to when he was away. All right, continuing with our fun of what bakery treat would you be according to your zodiac sign? Now, if you are a Cancer, zodiac sign of Cancer, you would be a warm blueberry muffin, your soft, nostalgic comfort bake. I do love blueberry muffins. Also, if you're a Leo, sign of the Leo, you would be a slice of red velvet cake because you're extravagant and you're a showstopper. Are you, Leo? Come on, Leos, tell me, is it true? Are you extravagant and show-stopping? Virgos, well, I'm a Virgo myself. I'm a glazed lemon tart, crisp, precise, and balanced perfectionist. Some parts of it is true. And if you're a Libra, the sign of Libra, you are a strawberry shortcake. Aesthetic, hopelessly romantic delight that you are. All right. Kenneth, I'm saying hi to you. You say you're a chili crab bun. Don't have, okay? You are actually, I don't know. What is your zodiac sign, Kenneth? Let me know, okay, and I will tell you. All right. More to come. Scorpio, Sagittarius, Capricorn, Aquarius, your bakery treats equivalents are coming up. Still to come, music from Michael Jackson, The Clash, as well as Robbie Williams. And there's a special song from The Clash coming your way. It was recorded mostly by the drummer, Topper Head-On. So it sounds a little bit different, okay? Stay tuned and have a listen to it.
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0: It's 1FM 91.3. That's Michael Jackson. And who is it? At 9:54, 11th of May. It's a Monday. You got me, Jules, for company all the way till midnight. Sending in for Simon Lim. Okay, hello to Balbir, who says hello. Hello back to you. And also, Kenneth, well, you say that you're a Scorpio. So according to the bakery treat, what would you be according to your horoscope signs? You would be a dark chocolate lava cake. That's one of my favorites. And I do know a few Scorpios. You're intense, mysterious, and molten secret inside of you. I do love these dark chocolate lava cakes. If you're a Sagittarius, your bakery treat would be everything bagel. The chaotic, bold, and adventurous feel that you are. If you're a Capricorn, you would be a crusty sourdough loaf. Not because you're crusty, because you're traditional, you're hardworking, and you're a powerhouse. All right. And Aquarius, you are a matcha cruffin, the quirky, brilliant rule breaker that you are. Okay, and one last one. If you're Piscean, you are a powdered sugar beignet. Oh, I love these. The dreamy, soft, and sweet cloud that you are. Absolutely brilliant. I love powdered sugar beignets. You know, the sugar, it just gets everywhere. It's so messy, but it's so lovely to eat fresh out of the fryer. Oh, lovely, lovely. Where can I get some good beignets here? Can someone please tell me? All right, and Kenneth, you say, I asked Kenneth, right? If you were a pie, what would you be? And he said, I would be a durian pie. Uncommon. No one can stand so much of it. No lie, Kenneth. I like talking to you every time on. All right, you can talk to me at 8855-0913. Still to come, we've got fantastic music in the next hour. Let's see. We have got Mariah Carey, for starters. Also, listen up on New Order. And also, Pato Bento. All that and more coming your way, but also Joan Osborne's up next, so just stay right here.
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2: This is another thing. A China TV variety show actually exposes a scam linking these peace sign selfies to privacy risks. 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

0: do you do? Stuck in a moment you can't get out of on 1FM 91.3. And that was actually, Bono said, inspired by a fictional conversation with his friend, Michael Hutchence, about suicide. So sad. It's actually really meaningful if you listen to the lyrics and you just examine it. It's pretty inspiring. Well, it's Jules with you, sitting in for Simon Lim all the way till midnight. Hope you're having a wonderful evening so far. I hope you're done with your chores for the day and you're relaxing, done with dinner, done with work. All right. And I hope you're having a really nice time chilling out with a drink of your choice. Just relaxing and listening to the music, okay? All right, we were just talking about, according to your zodiac sign, what bakery treat would you be? And Xiaoxian's jumping in now and saying that I would be a durian, dark chocolate cake with a scoop of durian. Oh, very special. I have never tried pairing chocolate with durian before. Has anyone? Please let me know what your thoughts are on that one. Perhaps I should give it a try. And you know what? If you heard what bakery treat you were, how about this for an idea, right? Tomorrow, treat yourself to yourself as a bakery treat. Idea, right? So, you know, you could range from really decadent, molten dark lava cake, dark chocolate lava cake in the morning, or like me, a lemon tart. I wouldn't mind that for breakfast. I don't know, exactly. It's a bit too much. All right, still to come, music from Mariah Carey, New Order, as well as David Grant. So just stay right here.
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0: That's Mariah Carey on 1FM 91.3. That's We Belong Together. It is 10:26 on a Monday evening. Jules with you. Good evening, ladies and gentlemen. I hope you're having a wonderful Monday so far. Okay, now I have something to ask you guys, okay? Do you use dating apps? Let's be honest here, okay? Let me know if you use dating apps, any one of them will do. You don't have to. I'm not going to say your name, okay? Just let me know what you think of them and what your experience has been so far. Good, bad, ugly, you know. And I'm going to tell you something positive about it. Yes, I'm a person who always thinks positive. I got something positive about the dating apps, okay? It's coming up your way. Also, here's something for you, okay? A little bit trippy. Even movie stars are not exempt from cyclist rage. Yes. Check out Benedict Cumberbatch in a heated exchange with a fellow cyclist, okay? You can watch the video on Straits_Times on Instagram, okay? You can watch that account. It's really, really funny. Check out Straits_Times on IG to check out this video of Benedict Cumberbatch in a heated exchange with a fellow cyclist. Pretty fun. Also, stay tuned. We have the sounds of Loggins and Messina with a throwback and one of my favorite tunes from Rod Stewart. Stay right here.
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0: Beth Rod Stewart and Downtown Train on 1FM 91.3. He received a Grammy nomination for the song for Best Male Pop Vocal Performance. It was originally recorded by Tom Waits in 1985, and that one by Rod Stewart was late 1989. I think it was a huge hit for him, and it's one of my favorite songs. I cannot help but turn on the music really loud whenever I hear that one. I hope you're enjoying the music on this Monday evening. It is 10:44 right now. You got me, Jules, for company all the way till midnight, sitting for Simon Lim, of course. Okay, here is a positive spin on dating on the apps. Okay, now if you have been dating on the apps, I've heard a lot of bad stories. Do let me know what yours is. If you have one, or if any positive ones, also please tell me at 8855-0913. Okay, this woman has saved $15,600 on groceries in 2 years just by going on 6 dates a week and having men pay for meals. How about that for a positive spin on the dating apps, right? Yes, apparently she went viral after sharing that she spent 2 years going on 6 dates weekly. So she skipped buying groceries, saved about $15,600 in total, about $150 a week she saved. Oh my goodness. What do you think? Would you do that? And are you doing that? Let me know at 8855-0913. All right, music continues with Breathe, Gin Blossoms, as well as Nick Kershaw. Stay right here.
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0: FM 91.3 to Sounds of Breathe and Hands to Heaven on this Monday evening. Jules with you all the way till midnight, and saying a big hello to Jerry, who's tuning in from San Francisco. Good morning. I know it's early Monday morning there, so before you head off to work, we're saying a big hello from Singapore. Okay, still to come in the next hour, we got fabulous music. Stay tuned for The Course. Also, John Farnham. And Eddie Brickle. All that and more coming your way. Also, still to come, new gigs on the block step by step. So stay right here.
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0: It's Kylie Minogue and Can't Get You Out of My Head on 1FM 91.3. It is 11th of May on this Monday. 11:15 it is right now. Still with me, Jules, all the way till midnight. Sitting in for Simon all the way for 2 weeks, I believe. Okay. Now, I love playing with Lego, and I don't enjoy stepping on them, but I do enjoy playing with Lego still. And the amazing thing about Lego is they're actually made for children, but adult played by adults, right? So the really cool thing about them is recently they changed their age rating so that Sir David Attenborough can still play. Yep, happy birthday to Sir David Attenborough, who just turned 100. And the brand has updated its iconic age limit from 4 to 99 to now it says 4 to 100 plus. It's in a birthday tribute to Sir David alongside the message, "Updated for you, Sir David." Well, it comes as part of a post celebrating the legendary broadcaster turning 100, with Lego adding, "Happy 100. Birthday, Sir David Attenborough. There's no age limit for those who never stop playing." That's right, never stop playing, everybody. It really helps with your brain and keeps you smiling, right? All right, stick around. The sounds of Erasure, John Farnham, as well as Ultravox coming up next.
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0: Erasure, All Amour on 1FM 91.3. It's Jules with you, sitting in for Simon all the way till midnight. And that was critics have described the song as the first truly great Erasure single and an infectious dance pop classic. Hope you're enjoying the music on this Monday evening. 11:29 it is right now, Jules with you. Okay, still to come, we've got some fantastic music like this one from Katie Lang. And also Uncle Cracker. Stay tuned for all that. And a quick reminder, if you want to listen to us anywhere else, apart from the old radio station style, the tuner, you can go on to sbh.com.sg and click on radio. All right, up next, a throwback from Vicky Sue Robinson. Stay right here.
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0: It's 1FM 91.3. That is Sonia, and You'll Never Stop Me Loving You. Hey, it's Jules with you, and all the way till midnight. And thank you so much for hanging out with me. I want to say thanks for having us on. If you're on the roads driving, it's part of your work on Monday night. Well, drive safe, and thank you for having us on. And also, hey, if you want to be at the birthday party, FD 70th birthday party that's happening this Friday, well, why don't you just do this? Text in "Happy Birthday FD" to 8850913, and you could be joining us with three of your friends as well. 7 to 9 p.m. this Friday at Time Zone Orchard Exchange. Okay, it's the 15th of May. It's a special day. He turns 70. It's gonna be a fun party. So come on down. Okay, text "Happy Birthday FD" to 8850913 if you want to be at your party. 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All right, stay tuned. Katie Lang coming up next.
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0: FM 91.3, the sounds of Rick Price and Walk Away Renee. Hope you're enjoying the music. Well, it's time for me to head on out of here. And well, still to come, Dire Straits as well as The Corrs and more music to keep you company as you head through the night. Well, tomorrow I'll be back once again sitting in for Simon and we'll have more fun together. Okay, this is Jules saying have yourself a good night and I'll see you tomorrow. Bye for now.
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2: This is another thing. 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

0: So, you've had good food to put you in a good mood, and after lunch, there's still good music to get you in an even better mood. 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

0: So, you've had good food to put you in a good mood, and after lunch, there's still good music to get you in an even better mood. 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
2: These are your news headlines. I'm Shazad Haq. The families of Singaporean hikers Shahin Muraz Abdul Hamid and Timothy Heng, who died in Indonesia's Mount Dukono eruption, have paid tribute to them. 27-year-old Shahin was described by his wife of just 6 months as an incomparable love. 30-year-old Heng's stepsister told The Straits Times that Indonesian guides said he could have evacuated with the rest of the group, but chose to go back up the mountain to help another climber. According to Berita Harian, two of Mr. Shahin's family members have travelled to North Maluku to manage his remains. Mr. Heng's family are also coordinating with authorities to identify and repatriate his body. Deputy Prime Minister Gan Kim Yong says Singapore must stay the course on climate action to remain resilient against external shocks. Speaking at the launch of Go Green SG 2026, he highlighted that planning ahead and diversifying resources help the nation absorb market disruptions. To that end, the government's first national adaptation plan, set to launch in 2027, will serve as a long-term living roadmap to prepare for climate risks. 2026 has also been designated the Year of Climate Adaptation. For this year's Go Green SG, citizens can also participate in over 1,000 sustainability activities from now until June 28th. Singapore's entry-level job postings in Information and Communications Technology, or ICT, have fallen 38% between 2022 and 2025. That's according to consulting firm Accenture. The decline is primarily affecting roles built on routine, repeatable, and rules-based tasks, positions being compressed by automation. However, Accenture says jobs are not disappearing, noting that entry-level postings rebounded 8% in 2025. What's changing is the skills required, with a greater demand for specialized technical skills. In tasks that combine analytical reasoning and the ability to deploy technology, roles are actually expanding. Google parent firm Alphabet is on the brink of overtaking AI chip giant Nvidia as the largest company in the world. Alphabet closed last week with a market capitalization of $4.8 trillion, or about $6.1 trillion Singapore dollars, while Nvidia ended at $5.2 trillion. The gap between the two has narrowed over the last 6 months, with Alphabet shares gaining 34% in April. Investors say the development is expected, given Alphabet's dominant position in nearly every aspect of AI. South Korea's presidential Blue House has strongly condemned an attack on a Korean-operated cargo ship in the Strait of Hormuz earlier this month. The National Security Advisor stated that forensic analysis confirmed damage to the vessel, which caused an engine room fire. Officials confirmed the ship was not violating any rules and called the attack against a commercial vessel unjustifiable. While the U.S. has blamed Iran for firing at the vessel, Seoul's waiting to identify the source of the attack before responding. Tehran has previously denied any involvement.
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2: The Premier League relegation battle has taken another twist after Tottenham Hotspur were held to 1-1 draw at home by Leeds United. Matisse Tell fired Spurs ahead early in the second half with a curling strike from outside the box. But the Spurs forward later turned villain, giving away a penalty which Dominic Calvert-Lewin converted after a VAR review. The result leaves Spurs just 2 points ahead of 18th-placed West Ham, with each side having 2 games remaining. To tennis, and world number one Jannik Sinner has matched a record previously set by Novak Djokovic after winning his first 25 ATP Masters 1000 matches of the season. The Italian eased into the fourth round in Rome with a dominant 6-2 6-love win over Alexei Popirin. Sinner has now won 5 straight Masters 1000 titles and extended his winning streak at this level to 30 matches, the second longest in series history. In the women's draw, Iga Swiatek powered into the quarterfinals with a dominant 6-2 6-1 win over Naomi Osaka, while Coco Gauff saved a match point before fighting back to beat teenage compatriot Iva Jovic in 3 sets. And here at home, Singapore's rising stars were recognized at the Singapore Table Tennis Association Awards night. 15-year-old Loi Mingying picked up the Youth Player of the Year award after a breakthrough season that included an Asian Team Championships bronze and two SEA Games medals. Isaac Kwek was named Men's Player of the Year, while women's coach Jin Jung Hong claimed Coach of the Year honours after guiding Singapore to four medals at the SEA Games and a podium finish at the Asian Championships. And that's your sports update. I'm Shahzad Haq.
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3: Okay, it's going to be a day of thundery showers over quite a few areas. In fact, between now and 7:30, quite a few areas, particularly up north, are going to see some rain today. So the high temperature today, 33 degrees Celsius.
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3: Just one area to look out for, and that's the BKE towards the PIE, a vehicle broken down after the SLE. 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
0: The Flying Dutchman and Lavinia on the morning drive.
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0: 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Good times, greatest hits.
3: It's the Flying Dutchman and Lavinia, the morning drive. Thanks for having us on. Hope you're having a good start to your day.
9: Good morning.
3: Hope it's going to be a good day for you. Today is International Nurses Day.
9: Oh my goodness, they are such an important bunch.
3: Ain't that the truth?
9: Happy Nurses Day to you.
3: Well done. It is also Limerick Day. I wonder if we'll come up with any of those during the show.
9: Okay.
3: Nutty Fudge Day. If you're into fudge.
9: Not really a fudge person, but all right.
3: Okay, it's Tampon Day as well.
9: Ah.
3: That's going to come in handy for a few people, I have got to say.
9: Let's dive a little deeper into that one.
3: Let's not dive deep into any of that one. coming up in a while, what you might have missed while you were asleep. The Singapore police are in the news, which I think is a great piece of news. And ChatGPT.
9: Mm-hmm.
3: Can they be charged for murder?
9: Sorry?
3: Tell you about that in a bit. Stay with us here on The Morning Drive. We kick off with Michael Jackson. Time to rise and shine, folks. Good morning.

0: Boy Crazy, that's what love can do. It's 6:16. What happened while you were asleep? Singapore police are going to launch a dedicated cyber command in July to combat online crimes and scams. The new police cyber command will be established in July, bringing together existing cyber crime and anti-scam capabilities across the Singapore police force, including those from the current anti-scam command. The unit will be dedicated to combating online crime, including scams and other forms of cyber crime. This was mentioned by the Minister of State for Home Affairs. So it's going to be a whole new command. They're going to have 200 officers initially, with expansion plans to take it to 400 officers. If you want to read about it, it's in the Straits Times this morning. The other thing that's quite interesting is from New York, also in the Straits Times.
1: Okay.
0: Before he opened fire on a Florida State University campus in 2025, killing two people and wounding six others, Phoenix Eichner had a conversation. Not with a friend, not with a parent, not with anyone who might have talked him out of it, but with an AI chatbot. According to the evidence gathered by Florida's Attorney General, the student asked ChatGPT which weapon and ammunition would be best suited for his attack. When and where could he inflict the most casualties? The chatbot, investigators say, answered all his questions. Now the Attorney General wants to know whether that makes OpenAI a criminal. Because if he had got that advice from a human being, that human being would have been charged with homicide.
1: Right, right.
0: So if he's getting it from ChatGPT, is OpenAI responsible?
1: Yeah.
0: And the employees of OpenAI who programmed the thing.
1: Yeah. Oh, wow. To that extent.
0: So that's the extent they're going to. So it's going to be quite interesting. He made these comments in an interview. So now everybody's going, ugh. Legal experts are saying it is realistic, but it's deeply complicated.
1: Of course, la. Yeah.
0: But can you imagine?
1: Yeah, this is really scary, though.
0: AI being charged with homicide?
1: No, but the fact that ChatGPT is
0: answering those questions.
1: Yeah.
0: How scary is this?
1: No.
0: Unbelievable. Both stories in the Straits Times this morning.
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0: The BKE towards the PIE, a vehicle broken down after the SLE. That's about it for now. Stay within the speed limit, please. Have everyone buckled up. Be safe as you drive today.
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0: Sugar Ray. When it's over 6:22, it's the morning drive with the Flying Dutchman and Lavinia. We have got a lot of prizes to give away today.
1: That's right. Hey, our discussion will take place at 9 o'clock. And with that, you could win for yourself this really, really fun and delicious Jeju-inspired performance dining experience. It is for two and it's worth $400, all thanks to Jeju Hanyo. And at 7 o'clock, if you can tell us what do they have in common, it's $150 worth of dining vouchers for Nalan Restaurant. And in this hour itself, how Singaporean are you? It's going to be worth $150 worth of vouchers from Zuicho if you can prove it to us.
0: And we go live on Facebook at 8 a.m. with the first in our series, State of Mind. It's the first episode. We'll have Dr. Hanita Asundani in with us. She's a clinical psychologist. And it's connected to an article that was in the Straits Times. When is it okay to bring our B game to life? We're always told to give 100% at school, at work, in life. But what happens when chasing the best starts to cost us our mental health? So we're going to deal with that at 8 a.m. with Dr. Hanita Asundani, clinical psychologist, the first in the episode, State of Mind. Make sure you join us then.
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3: These are your news headlines. I'm Shahzad Haq. The families of Singaporean hikers Shahin Muraz Abdul Hamid and Timothy Heng, who died in Indonesia's Mount Dukono eruption, have paid tribute to them. 27-year-old Shahin was described by his wife of just 6 months as an incomparable love. 30-year-old Heng's stepsister told the Straits Times that Indonesian guides said he could have evacuated with the rest of the group, but chose to go back up the mountain to help another climber. According to Berita Harian, two of Mr. Shahin's family members have travelled to North Maluku to manage his remains. Mr. Heng's family are also coordinating with authorities to identify and repatriate his body. Deputy Prime Minister Gan Kim Yong says Singapore must stay the course on climate action to remain resilient against external shocks. Speaking at the launch of Go Green SG 2026, he highlighted that planning ahead and diversifying resources help the nation absorb market disruptions. To that end, the government's first national adaptation plan, set to launch in 2027, will serve as a long-term living roadmap to prepare for climate risks. 2026 has also been designated the Year of Climate Adaptation. For this year's Go Green SG, citizens can also participate in over 1,000 sustainability activities from now until June 28th. Singapore's entry-level job postings in Information and Communications Technology, or ICT, have fallen 38% between 2022 and 2025. That's according to consulting firm Accenture. The decline is primarily affecting roles built on routine, repeatable, and rules-based tasks, positions being compressed by automation. However, Accenture says jobs are not disappearing, noting that entry-level postings rebounded 8% in 2025. What's changing is the skills required, with a greater demand for specialized technical skills. In tasks that combine analytical reasoning and the ability to deploy technology, roles are actually expanding. Google parent firm Alphabet is on the brink of overtaking AI chip giant Nvidia as the largest company in the world. Alphabet closed last week with a market capitalization of $4.8 trillion, or about $6.1 trillion Singapore dollars, while Nvidia ended at $5.2 trillion. The gap between the two has narrowed over the last 6 months, with Alphabet shares gaining 34% in April. Investors say the development is expected, given Alphabet's dominant position in nearly every aspect of AI. South Korea's presidential Blue House has strongly condemned an attack on a Korean-operated cargo ship in the Strait of Hormuz earlier this month. The National Security Advisor stated that forensic analysis confirmed damage to the vessel, which caused an engine room fire. Officials confirmed the ship was not violating any rules and called the attack against a commercial vessel unjustifiable. While the U.S. has blamed Iran for firing at the vessel, Seoul's waiting to identify the source of the attack before responding. Tehran has previously denied any involvement.
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4: Okay, a couple of areas to look out for. Nope, those broken down vehicles have been removed, so that's not an issue. 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Make sure you have everyone buckled up. 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
5: Ooh.
4: Two songs written by Lionel Richie.
5: Ooh.
4: But these songs wouldn't have happened if not for this song in 1977. In 77, American funk and soul band The Commodores released their fifth studio album titled The Commodores. And on it was a song written by Lionel Richie. It tells the story of a man who is, well, he's relieved that his relationship has come to an end. And rather than being depressed about the breakup, he says he feels easy, like a Sunday morning. And that song set it up for Lionel Richie as a songwriter, not only with the Commodores, but through his solo career as well.
5: I see.
4: The song was also re-recorded in 1992 by Faith No More, an American rock band, for their album Angel Dust. We're going back to 1977, The Commodores and Easy.

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0: 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How Singaporean are you?
1: Okay. This is a two-part question.
0: Hmm.
1: I need two answers. Two names, actually.
0: Okay.
1: What does the southernmost island of Singapore, Pulau Satumu, what does the name mean, and what was its former name?
0: Oh. Well, this one I don't know. I have no idea this one. Pulau Satumu.
1: So what does Pulau Satumu mean, and what was its former name of this island?
0: I have absolutely no idea. Damn.
1: But you might know.
0: 8855-0913. 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
1: It's going to be rain and thunder for today, and temperatures are reaching a high of 33.
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0: Panjuru Road towards the AYE, an accident before the AYE, avoid lane 2. TPE towards the PIE, a vehicle broken down after Punggol Road. And the CTE towards the AYE, an accident after Ang Mo Kio Avenue 5, avoid lane 1. Please stay within the speed limit, have everyone buckled up, be safe as you drive today.
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0: She Will Be Loved, 6:55. How Singaporean are you? That is the big question this morning. We have got $150 worth of vouchers from Zuicho, great Japanese dining, up for grabs.
1: Alrighty, it's a very interesting question today. It's actually two parts to my question. I'm looking for two answers. You know, Zuicho is a beautiful, beautiful restaurant, actually helmed by a Michelin-starred chef, Fumio Suzuki. So we're going to make you work for it, yeah? What does Pulau Satumu mean, and what was its former name? Yes.
0: I had no idea, to be honest.
1: But a lot of them do. A lot of you guys do.
0: Better than I am, I'll tell you. Better than I am.
1: And they, most of them actually gave the correct answer for both that I'm looking for. Wow. I didn't even know this island was there.
0: Neither did I. I had no idea.
1: You and me, we should hold hands and go visit this island.
0: Visit this island and go, I'm sorry, I didn't know.
1: Yeah, and say, I'm sorry.
0: Sorry, man.
1: There's a museum there, you know.
0: What?
1: Yeah, small museum. About the lighthouse that's on the island. But hey, ooh, look at me. Fountain of facts.
0: Absolutely. Wow.
1: All righty. Let's head to the phone lines and find out who gave the correct answer for the prize.
0: Good morning. Could I speak to Ken, please?
2: Good morning. Yes.
0: Good morning, Ken. It's the Flying Dutchman and Lavinia. Good morning. How are you?
1: Good morning.
2: Good morning. I'm good.
1: Hey.
0: What are you up to right now?
2: On the way to work.
0: All righty. Ken, we have got $150 worth of vouchers from Zuicho for you. Great Japanese dining experience. You've just got to show us how Singaporean you are.
1: All righty. It's a two-part question. So, what does Pulau Satumu mean, and what was its former name?
2: It means One Tree Island, and it was formerly known as Coney Island.
1: Absolutely correct!
0: Well done! Good job, man!
1: Woo! Have you ever visited Pulau Satumu by any chance?
2: Not yet, but I think after this I will.
1: Yay!
0: Actually, it's going to be pretty hard because I think only Raffles Lighthouse staff are allowed on the island, am I right?
1: Visitors are allowed, but they have to gain special permission.
0: Wow.
1: I don't know how difficult it is for you to get special permission. But yes, like you said, definitely want to check out because it's helped you win today's prize.
0: $150 worth of vouchers from Zuicho. Well done.
2: Thank you.
1: Hey.
0: And thank you for listening to 1FM.
1: So the origin of its name was actually derived from the Malay language sa, from satu, meaning one, and then tumu, referring to the large mangrove tree, which I guess, I don't know if it's still on the island or was on the island. And like you pointed out, it's out of bounds except for the Raffles Lighthouse staff and visitors with special permission. So this island is actually the true southernmost point of Singapore. It's located 23 kilometers southwest of the main island. And in fact, it's on the South Channel Sea Passage and marks the entrance to the Singapore Strait.
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0: Panjuru Road towards the AYE, an accident before the AYE, avoid lane 2. TPE towards the PIE, a vehicle broken down after Pongol Road. And the CTE towards the AYE, an accident after Ang Mo Kio Avenue 5, avoid lane 1. Please stay within the speed limit, have everyone buckled up, be safe as you drive today.
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5: The Premier League relegation battle has taken another twist after Tottenham Hotspur were held to 1-1 draw at home by Leeds United. Matisse Tel fired Spurs ahead early in the second half with a curling strike from outside the box. But the Spurs forward later turned villain, giving away a penalty which Dominic Calvert-Lewin converted after a VAR review. The result leaves Spurs just 2 points ahead of 18th placed West Ham, with each side having 2 games remaining. To tennis, and world number one Jannik Sinner has matched a record previously set by Novak Djokovic after winning his first 25 ATP Masters 1000 matches of the season. The Italian eased into the fourth round in Rome with a dominant 6-2, 6-love win over Alexei Popirin. Sinner has now won 5 straight Masters 1000 titles and extended his winning streak at this level to 30 matches, the second longest in series history. In the women's draw, Iga Swiatek powered into the quarterfinals with a dominant 6-2, 6-1 win over Naomi Osaka, while Coco Gauff saved a match point before fighting back to beat teenage compatriot Iva Jovic in 3 sets. And here at home, Singapore's rising stars were recognised at the Singapore Table Tennis Association Awards night. 15-year-old Loi Mingying picked up the Youth Player of the Year award after a breakthrough season that included an Asian Team Championships bronze and 2 SEA Games medals. Isaac Kwek was named Men's Player of the Year, while women's coach Jingjun Hong claimed Coach of the Year honours after guiding Singapore to 4 medals at the SEA Games and a podium finish at the Asian Championships. And that's your sports update. I'm Shahzad Haq.
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5: These are your news headlines. I'm Shahzad Haq. All entry points to the Indonesian volcano that killed 3 hikers last Friday, including 2 Singaporeans, have been ordered permanently closed. Local authorities say no one is allowed to climb Mount Dukono and no permits can be issued. Tour agencies have also been told to warn potential visitors, with officials stressing that anyone who ignores the rules could face legal action. Mount Dukono has been continuously erupting since 1933 and last erupted in April before Friday's deadly incident. The eruption killed 30-year-old Timothy Heng and 27-year-old Shahin Murez Abdul Hamid, along with a 28-year-old Indonesian woman. Firms liable for carbon tax in Singapore will be allowed to roll over their unused offset quota in 2025 to 2026, the second year in a row they can do so. This is due to the lack of eligible carbon credits, and authorities say the transitional measure will give global carbon markets more time to mature. The Ministry of Sustainability and the Environment and the NEA say that even though Singapore has signed 11 deals with other countries to trade carbon credits, such projects take time to generate credits. However, offsets carried over from 2024 to 2025 cannot be further rolled over. Singapore stocks ended higher yesterday, with the benchmark Straits Times Index rising 0.4% to 4,942.8 points. OCBC led the gainers on the Blue Chip Index, advancing 2.6% to $22.50. The other 2 local banks also ended higher. DBS gained 0.2% to finish at $58.77, while UOB was up 1.2% at $36.99. The worst performer among STI constituents was Seatrium, which fell 3% to $2.23. Meanwhile, oil prices rallied yesterday, a day after US President Donald Trump dismissed Iran's response to a peace proposal as unacceptable. Brent crude futures climbed $2.70 to $103.99 a barrel, while U.S. West Texas Intermediate was up $2.24 at $97.66 a barrel. Experts say Iran and the U.S. are still far from agreement, with nothing expected to change before Mr. Trump visits China tomorrow and asks for Beijing's help in pressuring Iran. Experts say the world has lost about 1 billion barrels of oil over the past 2 months. In the UK, British Prime Minister Keir Starmer is facing mounting pressure after 70 Labour MPs reportedly called for him to resign or set a timetable for his departure. The backlash follows Labour's poor showing in last week's local elections. 4 ministerial aides have also stepped down, while some party members are pushing for a leadership contest. However, Mr. Starmer has vowed to stay on, saying changing leaders would only bring more political chaos.
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0: Good morning. It's the Morning Drive. The Flying Dutchman and Lavinia with you. Thanks for having us on.
1: Alrighty, we are very much wanting to. Okay, let's me. I want to know the results of the poll.
0: Alrighty, the poll yesterday. Which is better, male boss or female boss? The males came out 76%.
1: Wow.
0: And I understand this because I've spoken to people, and I don't get it. A lot of people say I can't work with a female boss, particularly females.
1: Okay.
0: Why?
1: Okay. I don't know.
0: I can't figure it.
1: I tell you what, let me be boss and then I'll let you, and then you can tell
0: moving
1: me if
0: right
1: it's
0: along.
1: Okay.
0: Moving
1: hey,
0: right
1: what?
0: Along.
1: This is a good experiment. Please include the boss's salary and all the trimmings.
0: Oh, I see. Now I know why you want the experiment.
1: Hey, it's a big role. There's a lot to do.
0: Yeah, sure. It's a big salary too.
1: Yeah, because bosses deserve it.
0: Some.
1: No, I'm just trying to
0: some
1: get into
0: deserve.
1: My boss's good bits.
0: I know.
1: And also
0: I know,
1: to be boss.
0: I know one or two who totally don't. But I'm not going to mention it. No, they don't work here. Don't worry.
1: Okay.
0: They don't work here.
1: Okay.
0: It's okay. Today's poll. Now, this is assuming you have enough money.
1: Okay.
0: Assuming you have enough money. What would you do?
1: Huh?
0: Would you retire early? Assuming you had enough money. Would you retire early? Or would you keep working to stay active?
1: Depending on what, but I can I actually think I might keep working just to stay
0: just
1: active.
0: Just to stay active, right?
1: Yeah, just for fun.
0: Because
1: for funsies.
0: Like a lot of the listeners on 1FM know, retirement is a very, very big fear for me.
1: Well, don't see it as a fear, right? You're in control of the situation.
0: I don't know that everybody is when they retire.
1: Yeah, but I'm just saying for you, because you have spoken about how it is. You know, you're a bit scared about having to retire. But I think you're in control of the situation. It's like you can choose.
0: I don't know.
1: You know, even if there will be other things that will keep you active and still pay you. That's what I feel.
0: You see, she's in the money mood this morning.
1: No, I'm your financial advisor for a bit.
0: Ah, there you go. She just passed the exam, folks.
1: Yay.
0: So what would you do? Retire early or keep working to stay active? This is, providing you have money enough to retire early, okay? Would you keep working to stay active or would you just retire? That's the poll on our Instagram. Get involved. Don't forget, 8 o'clock, we go live on Facebook. We are with Dr. Hanita Asudani.

0: It's a wild world. What you got?
1: Alrighty, this took place really recently in Africa. It was the Africa Magic Viewers' Choice Awards, and it took place in Nigeria. Mm. I bring this up because of just how wild the outfits got.
2: What do you mean?
1: Oh, take a look at this, FD. So I'm showing FD.
0: Holy smoke.
1: Yeah. The gown that was worn by, I mean, the name is also quite wild. She's a reality TV star. Her name is Queen Mercy Atong. And she arrived in the evening's most attention-grabbing look. It was a dress that was made from more than 500 loaves of bread.
2: Now, you see, let me put this in perspective. Yeah, this is Africa, where we have a lot of people who are starving. You know?
1: They know where to hit to for food.
2: Yeah, you go to her house and eat her dress.
1: Not only that, she had two maidens carrying trays of breads.
2: Good Lord.
1: And several assistants who helped to carry the outfit across the carpet. Because, I mean, how can you not struggle wearing 500 loaves of bread, right?
2: What was her name again?
1: Queen Mercy Atong.
2: Queen Mercy Atong.
1: Yeah. Okay. It's just crazy, right? So this was also part of, she said that it was actually designed to promote her bread baking business. But really, what a waste of those 500
2: loaves. You could have promoted your bread baking business by giving that to the poor.
1: Correct. And a lot of fans were not impressed. Some actually said, you know, this is a waste of food. It is, right?
2: Yeah.
1: But guess what? It is a suggestion that the reality star rejected. Huh?
2: Say what? You know, we in Singapore have roti.
1: Trying to promote a bread baking business. But

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2: The PIE towards Tuas, a vehicle broken down after Upper Jurong Road, avoid lane 4. Central Expressway towards the SLE, a vehicle broken down after Outram Road. AYE towards the MCE, an accident after the PIE, avoid lane 3. And Punjuru Road towards the AYE, an accident before the AYE, avoid lane 2. Please stay within the speed limit. Make sure you've got everyone buckled up. Be safe as you drive today.
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1: Alrighty, heads up, headlines! Ah, there's so much to share.
0: Right.
1: Alright, first up, we have this from the South China Morning Post. Hong Kong's Tsim Sha Tsui has retained its title as Asia's priciest luxury retail strip.
0: There you go.
1: but it is not the world's priciest luxury retail
0: strip. So where is the world's?
1: London's Bond Street.
0: No way!
1: Yeah. So Hong Kong's Tsim Sha Tsui retails at about, what do you mean, land price, right?
0: Yeah.
1: 16,000. This is 22,000 per square meters. Okay.
0: Wow.
1: Right. And for Bond Street, it's actually 19. Let me try and get this converted into US. It's 19,222 pounds per square.
0: 19,222.
1: USD, that would be 26,000.
0: Wow.
1: US
0: per
1: dollars.
0: Square meter.
1: Yeah. Per year.
0: Wow.
1: Mm-hmm.
0: That is crazy.
1: Who came in third? Let's see now. It's Milan, Sevilla, Monte, Napoleone.
0: Yeah.
1: That ranks third. 16,000 pounds per square meter. So it's actually, yeah, just after Hong Kong. Tsim Sha Tsui.
0: How do you make money like that? I am.
1: Oh, you are making money.
0: No, I mean, for the landlord. Yeah. But if you're the tenant, I mean.
1: Well, it is a luxury retail strip.
0: Yeah, I guess. Hey, yeah, the people who go there help you pay the bills.
1: Then we're going to jump over to the Asahi Shimbun. I mean, this headline caught my attention. 22,000, all right? Remember that number, 22,000 solitary deaths at home go unnoticed for at least 8 days.
0: You mean people dying in a house and nobody knows?
1: Yeah, for at least 8 days. And that number itself is 22,000.
0: This is what, in Japan?
1: In Japan, yeah. This is across Japan. For 2025, there were at least 76,941 people who died alone in their homes across Japan. And 22,222 of those deaths, they were not found until after at least 8 days after their deaths.
0: But you can understand it when you, if you visited Japan and you see some of these cities where there are so many elderly people living on their own.
1: Yeah. So this is really, I guess, you know.
0: No, they're in one city and their kids are in Tokyo, which is like 400 miles away or something.
1: Yeah, and
0: know.
1: Of course, you know, Japan is one of those, is highly concerned with their rapidly aging population.
0: Yeah.
1: I mean, this really is the consequence, right, of that trend.
0: So my children, when I get old, I'm staying with you, okay? I'm staying with you.
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7: These are your news headlines. I'm Shahzad Haq. All entry points to the Indonesian volcano that killed three hikers last Friday, including two Singaporeans, have been ordered permanently closed. Local authorities say no one is allowed to climb Mount Dukono and no permits can be issued. Tour agencies have also been told to warn potential visitors, with officials stressing that anyone who ignores the rules could face legal action. Mount Dukono has been continuously erupting since 1933 and last erupted in April before Friday's deadly incident. The eruption killed 30-year-old Timothy Heng and 27-year-old Shahin Murez Abdul Hamid, along with a 28-year-old Indonesian woman. Firms liable for carbon tax in Singapore will be allowed to roll over their unused offset quota in 2025 to 2026, the second year in a row they can do so. This is due to the lack of eligible carbon credits, and authorities say the transitional measure will give global carbon markets more time to mature. The Ministry of Sustainability and the Environment and the NEA say that even though Singapore has signed 11 deals with other countries to trade carbon credits, such projects take time to generate credits. However, offsets carried over from 2024 to 2025 cannot be further rolled over. Singapore stocks ended higher yesterday, with the benchmark Straits Times Index rising 0.4% to 4,942.8 points. OCBC led the gainers on the Blue Chip Index, advancing 2.6% to $22.50. The other two local banks also ended higher. DBS gained 0.2% to finish at $58.77, while UOB was up 1.2% at $36.99. The worst performer among STI constituents was Seatrium, which fell 3% to $2.23. Meanwhile, oil prices rallied yesterday, a day after US President Donald Trump dismissed Iran's response to a peace proposal as unacceptable. Brent crude futures climbed $2.70 to $103.99 a barrel, while U.S. West Texas Intermediate was up $2.24 at $97.66 a barrel. Experts say Iran and the U.S. are still far from agreement, with nothing expected to change before Mr. Trump visits China tomorrow and asks for Beijing's help in pressuring Iran. Experts say the world has lost about 1 billion barrels of oil over the past 2 months. In the UK, British Prime Minister Keir Starmer is facing mounting pressure after 70 Labour MPs reportedly called for him to resign or set a timetable for his departure. The backlash follows Labour's poor showing in last week's local elections. Four ministerial aides have also stepped down, while some party members are pushing for a leadership contest. However, Mr. Starmer has vowed to stay on, saying changing leaders would only bring more political chaos.
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8: The PIE towards Tuas, a vehicle broken down after Upper Jurong Road, avoid lane 4. Central Expressway towards the SLE, a vehicle broken down after Outram Road. AYE towards the MCE, an accident after the PIE, avoid lane 3. And Punjuru Road towards the AYE, an accident before the AYE, avoid lane 2. Please stay within the speed limit. Make sure you've got everyone buckled up. Be safe as you drive today.
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8: So we're in 1971, and English musician John Lennon releases an album called Imagine. Now, the song itself is massive. In the 20th century, this was one of the most covered songs on the planet. Everybody was singing this song. It's an interesting song because the lyrics encourage listeners to imagine a world of peace. Some of the lyrics I do not agree with, but that's my personal feeling. So you're living in a world of peace that begins with living without religion and its concepts. Then it goes on to living without economic materialism, without borders separating nations. And that was the idea behind the song, right? This perfect world, so-called perfect world.
12: Right.
8: What a lot of people don't know is the song's lyrics are actually inspired by a Yoko Ono 1964 book called Grapefruit.
12: Okay.
8: It was a series of poems that she had written and she had published under this title, this book title, Grapefruit. And that was part of John Lennon's inspiration for Imagine. And it wasn't until 2017 that Yoko Ono got co-writing credits for the song because her poems inspired the song. So here it is from 1971, John Lennon and Imagine.

0: they have in common? That's the big question now. What do they have in common? They've got a prize in common.
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2: So what do these three things have in common? A candlestick, a revolver, and a length of rope.
1: Ha! Lovey's other useful tools.
2: Other than duct tape.
1: Yeah. But I don't have a revolver. It's like you can't get a revolver here.
3: No, you can't. Yeah, they're illegal.
1: You can't. I do have from Daiso, yeah? The plastic one the where plastic you can one, shoot yes. the rubber band is quite funny. I mean, I saw it and I just felt, oh, so retro.
2: So
1: you
2: this
1: know?
2: Is how you discipline your children. Bang!
1: Because I'm not very good at flicking the rubber band. You know what I mean?
2: Okay, you're not
1: some
2: good.
1: People,
2: okay,
1: some people are really good at, and it's like with precision and everything. Mine, when I let go of it, it goes bang, and then it just falls like 1 cm away from me.
2: Right.
1: You know?
2: So that's pretty useless. Yeah.
1: Yeah. But the so plastic the revolver gun. Is quite hilarious. Oh,
2: okay.
1: Yeah.
2: You got to bring it into the studio.
1: I will if I can find it.
2: So a candle stick, a revolver, and a rope. What do they have in common? It is super easy this morning.
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1: It's going to be rain and thunder for today, and temperatures are reaching a high of 33.
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2: The KJE towards the BKE, an accident before Sungai Tenga, avoid lane 1, East Coast Road. This is near St. Patrick's School. Traffic lights are faulty. AYE towards Tuas, a vehicle broken down after Panjuru Road. SLE towards the CTE, a vehicle broken down before Woodlands Avenue 2. We also have the AYE towards the MCE, an accident after the PIE, avoid lane 3, and then Panjuru Road towards the AYE, an accident before the AYE, avoid lane 2. Please stay within the speed limit, have everyone buckled up, be safe as you drive today.
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0: That's Blondie in Rapture. It's 7:49 here on The Morning Drive with The Flying Dutchman and Lavinia. We are playing What Do They Have in Common for a great prize.
1: Yes, indeed. $150 worth of dining vouchers for Nalan Restaurant. There you can enjoy wonderful Indian, vegetarian, even vegan options. They even have no onion, no garlic choices as well. Fantastic.
0: Located at City Hall and Little India. So, three things. What do they have in common? A candlestick, a revolver, and a length of rope.
1: We have plenty of great guesses coming in, okay? I love this one from Morgan. He says, they all can fire up. In a way, right? You can burn the length of a rope.
0: Okay.
1: Maybe it leads to explosives.
0: Yeah, you fire a revolver and you fire up a candle. Yeah, okay, cool. I get it.
1: Wow. All can be found in gym. This is from Andy Yeo, our deliverer of creative responses. And he even says this, all can overheat and disintegrate to nothing. Wow. I was like, wow.
0: That's deep, man.
1: I told him that. I was like, this is very gym. And he was like, yes. And even the gym one, I was like, wow. And Suresh says, cowboy movies. Actually quite true.
0: Yes, you see candlesticks, you see revolvers,
1: and
0: you
1: see
0: rope.
1: Because back then, right? Yeah.
0: But none of those answers were what I was looking for.
1: I love this one from Adrian. All are classic murder weapons.
0: So close.
1: So nice.
0: So close.
1: Candlestick.
0: Yes.
1: Okay, as in the metal thing.
0: Yeah. Close. Very, very close.
1: All righty, let's head to the phone lines.
2: Hello.
0: Good morning. Can I speak to Alan, please?
2: Hey, FD, good morning.
0: Good morning. Lavi's with me as well.
2: Hi, Lavinia.
1: Hey. Hi. How are you? You know what? I think you're going to be great because you're about to win a prize, hey?
2: Hey, thanks.
0: You've got $150 worth of dining vouchers from Nalan Restaurant, okay? Three things. What do they have in common? A candlestick, a revolver, and a length of rope.
2: They're the clues to a board game called Cluedo.
0: Absolutely right. They've all got Cluedo in common. So I kept the theme for 2 days because we did Monopoly yesterday. We're doing Cluedo today.
1: You did.
0: Congratulations, Alan. Good job.
1: I wonder what tomorrow's game will be. Yes, congratulations, Alan. Alan. When was the last time you played Cluedo?
2: Oh, wow. Back in the 90s.
1: But do you have the board game under your possession?
2: I used to have it, but I don't have it anymore.
1: Alrighty. You know what? Might be a good excuse to pick it up again. All right. Congratulations.
2: Thanks.
0: Have a great day. 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
1: Well, you know you've got the usual delays across the expressways. Nothing's going to surprise you there. We have the KJE towards the PIE, a vehicle broken down after Sungai Tunga. KJE towards the BKE. We have an accident before Sungai Tunga, so look out for that. We also have the AYE towards Tuas, a vehicle broken down after Panjuru Road. That's about it, actually, for now. If you do come across anything else, you can always let us know. Stay within the speed limit. 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Be safe as you drive today.
0: The right way to start your day.
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4: These are your news headlines. I'm Shahzad Haq. US President Donald Trump says the month-long ceasefire between the US and Iran is on, in his words, massive life support after rejecting Tehran's latest peace offer. Speaking at the White House, Mr. Trump said the ceasefire remained in place, but described it as, quote, unbelievably weak. The comments came after Iran sent Washington a counteroffer aimed at ending the conflict and reopening the Strait of Hormuz. According to Iranian media reports, Tehran's demands include an end to fighting across the region, a halt to the US